0: comes to failing to maintain appropriate privacy protections and lying about it.
1: Bonta's office is also suing in bankruptcy court in Missouri to block the sale of Californians' genetic information. The company, now known as Chrome Holding, did not immediately comment on the suit. For NPR News, I'm Rachel Miro.
2: CBS News Editor-in-Chief Barry Weiss is taking full control of 60 Minutes after months of internal strife, starting with a new executive producer. As NPR's David Folkenflik reports, CBS's new controlling owner, David Ellison, had asked Weiss to reimagine the network's news coverage.
3: The new executive producer for 60 Minutes is Nick Bilton. The former New York Times tech columnist and Vanity Fair investigative reporter has made documentaries for Netflix. Likewise, Bilton has never previously worked in broadcast TV. Weiss and Bilton say they want to reinvent the program, the top-rated show in television news, for the modern age. Gone is executive producer Tanya Simon, a 60 Minutes veteran who led it to higher ratings during Weiss's tumultuous first year on the job. So too are Sharon Alfonsi and Cecilia Vega, two correspondents who are said to have taken issue with Weiss's direction for the show. Alfonsi has argued Weiss sought to placate Trump in editing stories. Bilton told CNBC he'll hold power to account, but that the show needs reinvention before it's in decline. David Folkenflik, NPR News.
2: U.S. stocks pushed to more records today. The S&P 500 added more than 0.5%.
4: For Wyoming Public Radio, I'm Ivy Engel. The federal government has released recommendations to improve military veterans' access to public lands and outdoor recreation. The Mountain West News Bureau's Rachel Cohen has more.
5: The Departments of Interior and Veterans Affairs, or the VA, were required by a 2020 law to identify how outdoor recreation on public lands could surface therapeutic care for veterans. Ben Davis, a former Navy SEAL, served on the task force. He directs the nonprofit Veterans Advocacy Group based in Denver. Davis says many veterans find value in getting outdoors, and research backs up that it can help their physical and mental health. But he says the health sector could get more involved.
6: If the person said, well, I've been going on these fly fishing trips, the VA might cover that, or at a minimum, they could reimburse the provider, the organization that was doing it.
5: The report recommends national parks start a wellness challenge for veterans, and the VA offers providers training on how to promote outdoor experiences. For the Mountain West News Bureau, I'm Rachel Cohen.
4: Wyoming's capital city is mulling whether to set up a new entertainment district as a way to rein in popular gambling machines that have popped up all over town. Charles Bloom, Cheyenne's director of development and planning, says the designation would give the public more of a say over where historic horse racing machines can be.
7: Slowly over time, we're expecting that the facilities are located on some of these highly traveled retail corridors, areas where visitors come and where people go to have an entertainment experience.
4: The proposed rules could lead to changes in hours of operation, landscaping, or entranceways. It could also keep these businesses away from childcare centers, churches, recreational centers, or schools. Cheyenne City Council forwarded the proposal to its Public Services Commission, which will discuss it on Monday. It faces a few more public hearings and votes. This is Wyoming Public Radio News.

Taking a look at the forecast for tonight, it should be partly cloudy with a bit of a breeze across the state, a slight chance for evening showers. Most lows will be in the upper 40s and low 50s, in the upper 30s in Pinedale, Jackson, and Evanston. The moon tonight is waxing gibbous at 94% of full. And tomorrow, mostly sunny and breezy with a slight chance for afternoon showers and thunderstorms across the state. Most highs will be in the 70s to mid 80s, low 90s in Sheridan, upper 60s in Laramie.

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2: Live from NPR News in Washington, I'm Ryland Barton. President Trump warned Oman, a U.S. ally, not to enter into any agreement with Iran to share control of the Strait of Hormuz, or the U.S. will, quote, have to blow them up. Treasury Secretary Scott Bessent downplayed Trump's rhetoric today. He says he spoke with Oman's ambassador to Washington and that the envoy assured him that his country had no plans for tolling the strait.
3: As he said, our countries have had 200 years of good relations. He wants to have another 200 more.
2: Bessent also said he hadn't spoken with Trump about an agreement to extend the ceasefire with Iran, but underscored that Trump has made clear that there can be no deal without Iran agreeing to reopen the Strait of Hormuz and pledging never to have a nuclear weapons program. And Bessent says his agency has a design for a $250 bill featuring the visage of President Trump. U.S. law does not allow a living person to appear on currency. A Republican-sponsored bill proposed in Congress would provide an exemption for Trump. Advisors to the FDA today recommended the next COVID-19 vaccines target the latest variant to become dominant in the U.S. NPR's Rob Stein has the story.
4: The FDA advisors are recommending that the new COVID boosters for this fall and winter target a variant known as XFG, which is now causing more than half of all new COVID cases in the U.S. The recommendation came despite concerns that the government is gathering less data about which new variants are emerging. The World Health Organization recently recommended the next vaccines target a different variant, known as LP.8.1, but said shots targeting XFG could also be used. The FDA will now make a final decision about the next COVID booster formulation. Rob Stein, NPR News.
2: A former CIA officer is facing charges after gold bars and cash were found in his home. Investigators say he lied about his military record. NPR's Bill Chappell reports.
5: The FBI arrested David J. Rush on May 19th after agents found hundreds of gold bars worth more than $40 million in his house in Northern Virginia. The CIA says it called in the FBI to investigate Rush after he asked for gold and large amounts of cash last fall, but it hasn't found any record of why Rush said he needed the money. An FBI affidavit says Rush misled the CIA about his education and military record when he applied to the agency in 2009. It also alleges that he kept filing for compensation for military leave for 10 years after he was discharged from the Navy Reserves. Rush is charged with theft of public money. Bill Chappell, NPR News.
2: A key inflation gauge accelerated in April to the highest level in 3 years, the latest sign that spiking gas prices and higher food costs are squeezing Americans' finances. It's a sign inflation could persist and pose problems for congressional Republicans in this year's midterm elections. This is
6: For Wyoming Public Radio, I'm Ivy Engel. Secretary of State Chuck Gray is asking a legislative committee to consider multiple changes to elections. Lawmakers declined to make any of those proposals into law earlier this year. Wyoming Public Radio's Jordan Uplinger reports.
7: The Corporation's Elections and Political Subdivision Committee met in Lander, where Gray brought a plethora of election-related bills. Gray wants to see fewer voting machines, more hand counting, rights for poll watchers, and a January 1st deadline for party affiliation to crack down on crossover voting. Senator Cale Case said a January 1st deadline would restrict voters.
8: And the reason that the numbers have dropped is because they don't have a choice. They've moved to the Republican Party so they can have a choice. And I suspect if you move it up to January 1st, which I will fight, we'll have fair hearings, but I will be strongly opposed to that.
7: The committee will consider whether to back 15 of the proposals as bills for next year's legislative session when it meets again later this summer. For Wyoming Public Radio, I'm Jordan Uplinger.
6: The ACLU of Wyoming is suing the Laramie County Sheriff's Office. The ACLU says Sheriff Brian Kozak failed to comply with Wyoming law when he signed 3 immigration enforcement agreements with ICE. ACLU attorney Andrew Malone says it was a big policy decision that required approval from the county commissioners, and it required a public comment period.
9: There's supposed to be this open process, just, you know, where people can learn that this is going to happen, this policy is being considered, and they can speak to their elected officials about it and tell them if it's something they approve or not. And that's something that's guaranteed under the Wyoming Administrative Procedures Act. And once again, that just didn't happen here.
6: The lawsuit is on behalf of three plaintiffs, the immigration advocacy group Juntos, the Universalist Unitarian Church of Cheyenne, and Drew's Barber Shop. Sheriff Kozak did not respond to a request by Wyoming Public Radio for comment by airtime. 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
1: NPR. Our news in Washington, I'm Ryland Barton. The Treasury Department announced more sanctions on Iranian oil sales today, even as the Trump administration says it's in negotiations to extend the ceasefire. The department says Iran's military generates revenue through these sales to threaten the U.S. and allies in the Middle East. Earlier today, Iran's U.N. ambassador told the U.N. Security Council that U.S. actions in Iran, Venezuela, and Cuba reflect a pattern of intimidation that violates the U.N. Charter. The Supreme Court ruled that a Mississippi death row inmate had been denied a fair trial 20 years ago. Justices said courts had failed to explore charges of racial discrimination in jury selection. NPR's Nina Totenberg reports.
2: Terry Pitchford was 18 when he and a 16-year-old pal were charged with killing a storekeeper in Mississippi. Though the 16-year-old fired the fatal shot, prosecutors cut a deal with him for a 20-year sentence and then obtained a conviction and death sentence against Pitchford. But today, the Supreme Court threw out the conviction because the trial judge allowed the prosecutor to remove 4 of 5 black members from the jury pool, leaving just one black person on the jury in a county that's 40% black. Conservative Justice Brett Kavanaugh wrote the court's opinion, joined by Chief Justice Roberts and the court's 3 liberals. Nina Totenberg, NPR News, Washington.
1: Almost half of U.S. households did not earn enough in 2024 to cover their necessities. The Brookings Institute's report says it's a result of higher prices and stagnant wages. NPR's Stephen Bisaha has more.
3: It wasn't just 2024 that was a rough year. For most of the decade before that, 40% of households did not earn enough to make ends meet. Currently, rising gas and grocery prices continue to be a burden on families. But the report's co-author, Hannah Stevens, says bigger household expenses like housing, healthcare, and childcare are what hold many households back.
4: These are the biggest components of a family's budget, and they are largely determined by systems outside of a family's control.
3: Wages in 2024 also fell behind the rising cost of living. Income grew by less than 1.5% for households, while inflation rose almost 3%. Stephen Bisaha, NPR News.
1: President Trump has called for a temporary suspension of the federal gasoline tax. That tax costs drivers a little more than 18 cents per gallon, but waiving it carries a cost too, as NPR's Camilla Domonoske explains.
5: One downside is that it can actually backfire, because when you reduce the cost of buying gasoline, you encourage people to buy more of it, which can actually drive prices back up. More fundamentally, though, the problem is that the money raised by the gas tax goes toward the country's highway system, and road repairs are very important.
1: NPR's Camilla Domonoske reporting. You're listening to NPR News from Washington. France's lower house has voted finally to scrub a foundational slavery-era edict from French law. The National Assembly voted 254-0 to overturn Code Noir, or Black Code. It now goes to the Senate. King Louis XIV signed it in 1685 to set the rules for slavery across France's colonial empire. The code quietly remained on the books even after France abolished slavery in 1848. For the first time in more than 3 decades, Major League Baseball has proposed a salary cap. NPR's Becky Sullivan reports it's part of the labor negotiations that are widely expected to lead to a lockout when this year's season is over.
6: The last time Major League Baseball proposed a salary cap, negotiations got so contentious that players went on strike and ended the 1994 season. The World Series was canceled. Now the league says it's once again time to consider it. The richest teams, like the Los Angeles Dodgers, now have payrolls 5 times the size of bottom spenders like Miami and Cleveland. The league's proposal would institute a cap of about $245 million with a salary floor of $171 million. 8 teams would have to cut their payroll to meet the proposed cap, and a dozen would have to spend more to meet the floor. The players' union has long opposed a cap. In a statement, the union's interim head said it would, quote, harm players at all levels and suffocate competition. Becky Sullivan, NPR News.
1: A rare blue micromoon will take place this weekend. It's when a blue moon that's also the most distant and smallest-looking full moon of the year rises. A blue moon occurs every 2 or 3 years when a second full moon squeezes into a single month. This is NPR.
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Taking a look at the forecast for tonight, it should be partly cloudy with a bit of a breeze across the state, a slight chance for evening showers. Most lows will be in the upper 40s and low 50s, in the upper 30s in Pinedale, Jackson, and Evanston. The moon tonight is waxing gibbous at 94% of full. And tomorrow, mostly sunny and breezy with a slight chance for afternoon showers and thunderstorms across the state. Most highs will be in the 70s to mid 80s, low 90s in Sheridan, upper 60s in Laramie.

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1: Live from NPR News in Washington, I'm Dan Ronan. AAA says the price of unleaded gasoline averages $4.42 nationally. That's down 14 cents in the last week. The price of diesel fuel, the main fuel in trucking and railroads, also declined to $5.55. That's down 10 cents from a week ago. At a White House briefing Thursday, Treasury Secretary Scott Bessent said he believes energy prices will begin to drop at a faster pace if an agreement is reached to end the war against Iran.
2: What we've seen is actually oil prices are down about 10% in May. There are almost 2,000 ships waiting to come out of the Gulf. And I think the oil market is going to be very well supplied on the other side of this, and that we could see prices come down very quickly.
1: The price of West Texas Intermediate oil, the benchmark crude that U.S. oil traders purchase, is now at $88 a barrel, down from $106 a barrel 1 month ago. A federal judge in Washington has rejected an attempt to stop an executive order from President Trump calling for restrictions of voting by mail. NPR's Hansi Lo Wang reports that another judge in Massachusetts is preparing to rule on the same order in the coming days.
3: U.S. District Judge Carl Nichols found it's too early for an emergency ruling that would block key parts of an order that the Trump administration has not carried out yet. Rob Weiner of the Lawyers Committee for Civil Rights Under Law is representing some of the challengers.
4: It was predominantly an issue of timing, and we'll have to continue fighting through the coming days.
3: Trump's order calls for the federal government to create lists of adult U.S. citizens in each state. It also calls for banning the U.S. Postal Service from delivering mail-in ballots to anyone not on those lists. USPS is a financial supporter of NPR. Separately, a federal judge in Boston is preparing to rule on claims that the president's directives violate the Constitution, which gives power to state legislatures and Congress, not the president, to set federal election rules. Hansi Lo Wang, NPR News.
1: California's attorney general is suing the company formerly known as 23andMe, claiming the DNA testing firm failed to protect sensitive user data. Rachel Milo has more from KQED.
5: 23andMe filed for bankruptcy last year after a 2023 data breach exposed all sorts of genetic data about nearly 7 million users nationwide, including more than 855,000 Californians. State Attorney General Rob Bonta says the company's security was lax and that it misled the public about the severity of the hack.
6: They need to be held accountable. There's no such thing as a pass when it comes to failing to maintain appropriate privacy protections and lying about it.
5: Bonta's office is also suing in bankruptcy court in Missouri to block the sale of Californians' genetic information. The company, now known as Chrome Holding, did not immediately comment on the suit. For NPR News, I'm Rachel Miro.
1: And you're listening to NPR. There's been no word from the White House if President Trump will approve a tentative agreement with Iran to extend the current ceasefire for another 60 days while negotiators start a new round of talks. Vice President J.D. Vance confirmed there was an agreement Thursday, and it comes at a time when it appears the current ceasefire has been wavering. There have been several instances where the U.S. has taken what it calls defensive action. If the negotiations do resume, the status of Iran's nuclear program promises to be a key area in those talks, and President Trump has insisted Iran cannot have a nuclear weapon. Costco is getting a lot of first-time visitors to its gas stations thanks to higher fuel prices. The chain says it's selling record amounts of fuel as shoppers are visiting for a hunt on deals. NPR's Elena Saluca reports.
7: Costco says between April and mid-May, it had the best five-week period on record for gas sales. Executives say high gas prices driven by the war in Iran are sending more drivers to its fuel stations for the first time as people are looking for cheaper options. Costco's gas sales by volume set record after record in the last quarter. The company's overall sales grew 12%, with gas being a big factor, both higher sales and higher prices. AAA says regular gas now costs on average $1.20 more than it did a year ago. At the same time, Costco says shoppers are splurging when they find deals they like. Sales of massage chairs jumped in the latest quarter. Alina Seluch, NPR News.
1: 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This is NPR.
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1: Live from NPR News in Washington, I'm Dan Ronan. The Trump administration had some unusually tough words for Russia, calling its latest attacks on Kyiv unacceptable. NPR's Michelle Kellerman reports the comments came during a UN Security Council meeting.
2: Russia recently urged the U.S. and European countries to evacuate embassies in Ukraine ahead of a planned Russian assault. The deputy U.S. ambassador to the UN, Tammy Bruce, had a message to her Russian counterpart about that, reminding Russia of its legal obligations to protect diplomatic facilities.
3: We caution Russia not to mount so-called systematic strikes against Kyiv, which risk further civilian casualties and setting back the prospect of peace.
2: And she calls recent strikes on Kyiv, quote, an inexplicable, dangerous, and barbaric escalation. Michelle Kellerman, NPR News, the State Department.
1: The Postal Service has received approval to raise the price for mailing a letter in the United States again. As NPR's Hansi Luong reports, the price hike comes as the self-funded mailing agency says it's only months away from running out of money.
4: The price of a first-class forever stamp is going up to 82 cents starting July 12th. That's a 5% increase and the eighth price hike over the past 5 years by the U.S. Postal Service, which is a financial supporter of NPR. USPS still has one of the world's lowest prices for mailing a letter domestically, but compared to decades ago, fewer people are using first-class mail, and that's destabilizing the Postal Service, which generally receives no tax dollars to keep it running. Instead, USPS sells stamps and charges service fees to deliver mail 6 days a week to just about every address in the country. In March, Postmaster General David Steiner told Congress USPS is on track to be out of cash within a year. Steiner has called for lawmakers to change laws to let the agency borrow more money and reform its retirement plans. Hansi Luong, NPR News.
1: The Ebola outbreak in the Democratic Republic of Congo is spreading and health workers are struggling to contain the virus. The latest government figures show there are more than 1,000 suspected cases and 246 people have died. The Director General of the World Health Organization, General Tedros Adhanom Ghebreyesus, said when he arrived in the country, he wants citizens to know they're not alone.
5: I'm here to support. We have colleagues on the ground now in Bunia, and they're working. So came to give high-level support as well.
1: In a social media post, the WHO said the disease is outpacing the response of health officials. The U.S. Treasury Department says it's considering issuing a new $250 bill featuring President Trump's image on the currency. The Treasury Secretary Scott Bessent acknowledges federal law would need to be changed to produce such a bill, but Democrats say they are opposed to that idea. You're listening to NPR News. Days before a scheduled civil trial was set to begin in Baltimore, the families of several workers killed when the Francis Scott Key Bridge was struck by a cargo ship and the bridge collapsed. They have settled their cases against the owner and the operator of the ship. Details of the settlement were not included in the federal court filings. Six construction workers died on the morning of March the 26, 2024, when the cargo ship, the Dolly, lost power and struck a support beam of the bridge, setting it crashing into the Patapsco River. CNN has sued the AI company Perplexity, alleging it violates copyright laws. NPR's David Folkenfrick reports CNN alleges the company uses AI to scoop up and repackage its reporting, undermining the economic model.
6: The list of outfits suing Perplexity is distinguished and getting longer. CNN joins the New York Post and the Wall Street Journal's parent company, the New York Times, Encyclopedia Britannica, and Merriam-Webster. All say that Perplexity is scooping up content, as CNN's lawsuit puts it, to act as, quote, an intelligence research assistant delivering precise knowledge without extra steps and clicks. CNN alleges that erodes the need for people to subscribe to CNN content. The cable news giant also alleges Perplexity presents inaccurate and fabricated information as though it is from CNN. Perplexity's chief communications officer, Jesse Dwyer, told NPR that, quote, you can't copyright facts. David Folkenflick, NPR News.
1: Crews in Longview, Washington have recovered the bodies of six of the nine missing workers killed this week in a chemical explosion at a paper mill. This is NPR.
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1: Live from NPR News in Washington, I'm Dan Ronan. There were more attacks around the Persian Gulf Thursday. It comes as President Trump says any deal with Iran will include reopening the Strait of Hormuz. NPR's Ava Petrani reports.
2: U.S. forces shot down Iranian drones around the Strait of Hormuz and struck a launch site for those drones along Iran's coast overnight. That's according to a U.S. official who spoke to NPR. This is the second incident of violence in the Persian Gulf this week. Both times, the U.S. military called these defensive acts intended to maintain the current ceasefire. Iran's Revolutionary Guard says it responded to the overnight U.S. attack on Bandar Abbas, targeting, quote, the American base from which that attack originated. It didn't say what its target was, but Kuwait says it intercepted drones Thursday morning. The Revolutionary Guard also says it fired at an American vessel trying to transit the strait undetected with its radar turned off Wednesday, forcing it to turn around. Aya Beltrawi, NPR News, Dubai.
1: A federal judge in Washington is rejecting an attempt to stop an executive order from President Trump calling for restrictions on voting by mail. NPR's Hansi Lo Wang reports that another judge in Massachusetts is preparing to rule on that same order in the coming weeks.
3: U.S. District Judge Carl Nichols found it's too early for an emergency ruling that would block key parts of an order that the Trump administration has not carried out yet. Rob Weiner of the Lawyers Committee for Civil Rights Under Law is representing some of the challengers.
4: It was predominantly an issue of timing, and we live to continue fighting through the coming days.
3: Trump's order calls for the federal government to create lists of adult U.S. citizens in each state. It also calls for banning the U.S. Postal Service from delivering mail-in ballots to anyone not on those lists. USPS is a financial supporter of NPR. Separately, a federal judge in Boston is preparing to rule on claims that the president's directives violate the Constitution, which gives power to state legislatures and Congress, not the president, to set federal election rules. Hansi Lo Wang, NPR News.
1: A 14-year-old from Rancho Cucamonga, California, Shrey Parikh, is the winner of the 2026 Scripps National Spelling Bee. In the final round, the two finalists went head-to-head in a spell-off, the Spelling Bee version of overtime. This is how the announcement was made.
5: Shrey, during the spell-off, you correctly spelled a total of 32 words. Ethan, you correctly spelled a total of 25 words, and that means that Shrey, you are the 2000.
1: The three-day competition in Washington, D.C. began with nearly 250 students. Nine advanced to the finals. Winning the championship includes a $50,000 prize, a commemorative medal, a reference library, and a trip to Universal Orlando Resort. All three stock market indexes finished in positive territory. The Dow added 24 points. And you're listening to NPR News. A Blue Origin Glenn rocket exploded during the test launch Thursday night on the launch pad at Cape Canaveral, Florida. The rocket was undergoing an engine hot fire test in preparation for an upcoming satellite launch. The blast sent a huge fireball into the sky. Advisors to the Food and Drug Administration Thursday recommended the next COVID-19 vaccines that they target the latest variant to become dominant in the United States. NPR's Rob Stein reports.
6: The FDA advisors are recommending that the new COVID boosters for this fall and winter target a variant known as XFG, which is now causing more than half of all new COVID cases in the U.S. The recommendation came despite concerns that the government is gathering less data about which new variants are emerging. The World Health Organization recently recommended the next vaccines target a different variant, known as LP.8.1, but said shots targeting XFG could also be used. The FDA will now make a final decision about the next COVID booster formulation. Rob Stein, NPR News.
1: There's no word yet from the White House if President Trump will approve a tentative agreement with Iran to extend the current ceasefire for another 60 days while negotiators start a new round of talks. Vice President J.D. Vance confirmed there was an agreement Thursday, and it comes at a time when it appears the current ceasefire has been wavering. There have been several instances where the U.S. has taken what it calls defensive action. If negotiations do resume, Iran's nuclear power promises to be front and center. This is NPR.
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0: Live from NPR News in Washington, I'm Dan Ronan. AAA says the price of unleaded gasoline now averages $4.42 nationally, down 14 cents in the last week. Costco is getting lots of first-time visitors to its gas stations. Thanks to the higher gas prices, the chain says it's selling records amount of fuel, and shoppers are visiting and also hunting for deals. NPR's Eleni Saluki reports.
1: Costco says between April and mid-May, it had the best five-week period on record for gas sales. Executives say high gas prices driven by the war in Iran are sending more drivers to its fuel stations for the first time, as people are looking for cheaper options. Costco's gas sales by volume set record after record in the last quarter. The company's overall sales grew 12%, with gas being a big factor, both higher sales and higher prices. AAA says regular gas now costs on average $1.20 more than it did a year ago. At the same time, Costco says shoppers are splurging when they find deals they like. Sales of massage chairs jumped in the latest quarter. Alina Seluch, NPR News.
0: Authorities in Dallas say three people died, including a child, and several others were injured when a natural gas explosion destroyed a residential apartment complex in the city's Oak Cliff neighborhood Thursday. Officials say they're in the recovery phase, and the fire department spokesman Jason Evans said crews are using drones and digging through the rubble by hand to see if there are additional victims.
2: We have joined that with an excavation phase of the operation, and the hope with doing those simultaneously is to not have us out here as long as we would be otherwise.
0: Thursday night, the National Transportation Safety Board, which has the authorization to investigate pipeline accidents, said it was sending a team of investigators to Dallas. The natural gas provider will also have its crews at the scene. Louisiana's House has passed a new congressional map with one less Democratic district on Thursday. Brooke Thorington from member station WKRF in Baton Rouge reports.
3: Several individuals had to be removed from the Capitol after the Louisiana House passed a 5-1 congressional map in favor of Republicans. Black lawmakers like Democratic Representative Denise Marcel say the new map is a disappointment.
4: It's frustrating to be here during this time. It's like we're going backwards, and I'm really frustrated.
3: The vote comes 1 month after the U.S. Supreme Court struck down the state's prior map, which had two majority black districts, and it weakened the Voting Rights Act. Louisiana's new map keeps a single majority black district in place. For NPR News, I'm Brooke Thorington in Baton Rouge.
0: And that map now goes to the state Senate. You're listening to NPR News. The Justice Department has opened a criminal investigation into writer E. Jean Carroll. Carroll is the woman who won an $83 million civil judgment against President Trump after she accused him of sexually assaulting and defaming her. The Associated Press is reporting the investigation is focusing on the possibility that Carroll may have committed perjury. Trump has also asked the Supreme Court to overturn one of the judgments. However, the U.S. Attorney's Office in Chicago is denying it opened an investigation. Since returning to the White House, the Justice Department has opened several investigations against perceived enemies and political opponents of the president. The Supreme Court ruled that a Mississippi death row inmate had been denied a fair trial 20 years ago. Justices said the courts failed to explore charges of racial discrimination. NPR's Nina Totenberg reports.
5: Terry Pitchford was 18 when he and a 16-year-old pal were charged with killing a storekeeper in Mississippi. Though the 16-year-old fired the fatal shot, prosecutors cut a deal with him for a 20-year sentence and then obtained a conviction and death sentence against Pitchford. But today, the Supreme Court threw out the conviction because the trial judge allowed the prosecutor to remove 4 of 5 black members from the jury pool, leaving just one black person on the jury in a county that's 40% black. Conservative Justice Brett Kavanaugh wrote the court's opinion, joined by Chief Justice Roberts and the court's three liberals. Nina Totenberg, NPR News, Washington.
0: All three stock indexes were up. 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

What an amazing night that was at Zardy's, and I'm so glad we have the recording to document it. Ella Fitzgerald and A Fine Romance featuring Don Abney on piano. I'm Chuck Levins. Welcome, friends, to the Jazz Living Room. You're going to love this hour of music. I just know it, so please do join me. I do invite you. I go to Herbert Davis coming up from the Paradise Blue soundtrack. Akiko Tsuruga, Ben Patterson, Benjamin Drazen, Nate Najjar, Dan Barrett, and Tom Baker, as well as George Kahn. And we're going to start off the set with one from Scott Hamilton. This is off of his Remembering Billy CD, and the song is This Year's Kisses.

That's Akiko Tsuruga from Oriental Express with Sidewinder, song featuring Eric Johnson and Jerry Weldon, along with Akiko on that. Chuck Levins here, going to go now to Ben Patterson from That Old Feeling, song featuring Chris Flory on guitar, and When I Grow Too Old to Dream.

It's off of a release that they have called Dan Barrett and Tom Baker in Australia. Has nothing to do with the Doctor Who actor, believe me. Through for the Night. That's the name of their song there. Nate Najjar ahead of that with I'm an Old Cowhand from the Cool Sounds of Nate Najjar. Featuring Sam Koppelman on vibes and Steve Boyson on bass and Stephen Buchholz on drums, along with Nate Najjar there on guitar. Benjamin Drazen ahead of that with Nini's Waltz from Inner Flights. John Davis was on piano with Benjamin Drazen on that for that song. Ben Patterson ahead of that, When I Grow Too Old to Dream.

from That Old Feeling with Chris Flory on guitar, along with Ben. Chuck Levin's going to wrap up the hour with George Kahn. This is off of Straight Ahead, the song, Follow Your Heart.

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1: Live from NPR News in Washington, I'm Dan Ronan. People in Iran are able to go online again, this after more than 3 months of an internet blackout by the government. During the U.S.-Israeli war on Iran, only top officials and regime loyalists can use the internet. NPR's Ava Batrani reports.
2: Iran's President Masoud Pezeshkian is backing the decision to loosen internet restrictions. Students in Iran need to go online to do end-of-year exams, while the private sector, already hurt by the war, needs access to do business. NetBlocks, which tracks internet activity in countries around the world, confirms connectivity has largely returned in Iran. But it notes people still face heavy filtering, like blocks on video and messaging apps such as Instagram and WhatsApp. Some far-right officials in Iran are opposed to lifting restrictions on internet access and are pushing back. Aya Batrawi, NPR News, Dubai.
1: The Ebola outbreak in the Democratic Republic of Congo is spreading, and health officials say they're working to contain the deadly virus. The latest government figures show there are more than 1,000 suspected cases and 246 people have died. The Director General of the World Health Organization, General Tedros Adhanom Ghebreyesus, said when he arrived to the country, he wants citizens to know that they are not alone.
3: I'm here to support. We have colleagues on the ground now in Bunia, and they're working. So came to give high-level support as well.
1: In a social media post, the WHO said the disease is outpacing the response of health officials. Almost half of U.S. households did not earn enough in 2024 to cover their necessities. The Brookings Institute report says it's a result of higher prices and stagnant wages. NPR's Stephen Bashaha has more.
4: It wasn't just 2024 that was a rough year. For most of the decade before that, 40% of households did not earn enough to make ends meet. Currently, rising gas and grocery prices continue to be a burden on families. But the report's co-author, Hannah Stevens, says bigger household expenses like housing, healthcare, and childcare are what hold many households back.
5: These are the biggest components of a family's budget, and they are largely determined by systems outside of a family's control.
4: Wages in 2024 also behind the rising cost of living. Income grew by less than 1.5% for households, while inflation rose almost 3%. Stephen Bisaha, NPR News.
1: At least two people were injured when a Russian drone struck an apartment building in eastern Romania in a city that is near Romania's border with Ukraine. The Air Force scrambled fighter jets and a helicopter to intercept the drone. Both NATO and Romania's foreign minister are criticizing the attack. You're listening to NPR News. Days before a scheduled civil trial was set to begin in Baltimore, the families of several workers killed when the Francis Scott Key Bridge was struck by a cargo ship and the bridge collapsed have settled their cases against the owner and the operator of the ship. Details of the settlement were not included in the federal court filings. The six construction workers died on March the 26th of 2024 when the cargo ship Dolly lost power, hit the bridge, and crashed into the Patapsco River. CNN is the latest media organization suing an AI firm for copyright infringement. NPR's Bobby Allen reports the cable news outlet is bringing the case against the AI company Perplexity.
6: The suit claims Perplexity scanned CNN's website and processed thousands of articles without permission. And when someone goes to Perplexity, a chatbot similar to ChatGPT, the suit says it delivers verbatim reproductions of CNN stories, even when the stories are behind a paywall. OpenAI's ChatGPT and Anthropic's Claude have also been hit with suits, alleging that the AI answers served to millions of users steal from the copyrighted work of book authors and media organizations. It comes at a delicate time for online publishers, which have seen web traffic and online ad revenue collapse as more people rely on AI for information. According to some estimates, nearly 70% of online searches today end without clicking a news site link. Bobby Allen, NPR News.
1: A 14-year-old from Rancho Cucamonga, California, Shrey Parikh, is the winner of the 2026 Scripps National Spelling Bee. In the final round, two finalists went head-to-head. The three-day competition brought 250 students to Washington. The winner gets a $50,000 prize. 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

Great group. Oh, yeah. That was the Calgary Jazz Orchestra at a song called The Life. It's off of their CD called Sweet Jubilation. Featured Johnny Summers and Al Muirhead on trumpet on that. And something. It's a great hour of music coming up. Jerry Mulligan, Pete Summer, Sonny Rollins, Ray Brown and Howard Alden together. Jamal Ramirez and Calabria Foti and Pancho Sanchez and Terrence Blanchard together as well. Some great adventures. Yeah. Tell you talking about adventures, here we go. Well, this is off of Emmett Cohen Presents Masters Legacy Series. Emmett's on piano. Ron Carter on bass on this. And it's a song called Hatsi Kaddish.

From the album Happy Go Lucky Locals, featuring Paul McKee on trombone, that's the Pete Summer Septet with the song UMMG. We're going to go now to a great one from Sonny Rollins.

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Calabria Foti, that's off of her In the Still of the Night release, doing the song written in 1934 by Cole Porter, Anything Goes. It's a part of that great play that still performed to this day. A lot of fun. Jamal Ramirez ahead of that did Save Your Love for Me. That's off of African Skies. Jamal is

on drums. Warren Wolf on vibes on that. Save Your Love for Me. Yeah. Ray Brown and Howard Alden before that. Love You Madly. And Sonny Rollins. Man, features Barney Kessel on guitar on that with Sonny Hampton Hawes, Shelly Mann on drums. I've Told Every Little Star. What a piece. Chuck Levin's here, and we're going to wrap up the hour with one from Pancho Sanchez and Terrence Blanchard together. This is the album called Chano E. Dizzy. Here's Con Alma.

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1: Live from NPR News in Washington, I'm Dan Ronan. A federal judge in Washington is refusing to temporarily block an executive order from President Trump. It calls for restrictions on voting by mail. NPR's Hansi Lo Wang reports that another judge in Massachusetts is preparing to rule on the same order in the coming weeks.
2: U.S. District Judge Carl Nichols found it's too early for an emergency ruling that would block Trump's order because the order's main directives have not been carried out yet. This leaves in place, at least for now, Trump's latest executive order that tests the limits of the president's power under the Constitution. The order calls for the federal government to create lists of adult U.S. citizens in each state. It also calls for banning the U.S. Postal Service, which is a financial supporter of NPR, from delivering mail-in ballots to anyone not on those lists. Democrats and voting rights groups argued in court the Constitution gives power to state legislatures and Congress, not the president, to set election rules. Since Trump signed the order in March, it's been unclear whether and how it would actually affect voting by mail, which has continued for this year's midterm primary elections. Hansi Lo Wang, NPR News.
1: Inflation jumped last month. NPR's Scott Horsley reports on the latest economic data.
3: The Commerce Department's inflation measure, which is closely watched by the Federal Reserve, shows prices in April were up 3.8% from a year ago. That's the biggest annual increase in almost 3 years. Prices rose 0.4% between March and April, fueled in part by the spike in energy prices triggered by the war with Iran. A separate report from the Commerce Department shows consumer spending and inventory investment were not as strong in the first 3 months of the year as initially reported. Revised figures show the economy grew at an annual pace of just 1.6% during January, February, and March. That's down from an earlier estimate of 2%. Scott Horsley, NPR News, Washington.
1: A 14-year-old from Rancho Cucamonga, California, Sheree Parikh, is the winner of the 2026 Scripps National Spelling Bee. In the final round, the two finalists went head-to-head in a spell-off, the Spelling Bee version of overtime. This is how he won the intense competition.
4: Terraglin.
5: T-R-A-G-L-I-N.
4: Homeland.
5: H-O-M-E-L-Y-N.
4: Chikungunya.
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4: Bromocryptine.
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4: Kashaw.
5: C-U-S-H-A-W.
1: The three-day competition in Washington, D.C. began with nearly 250 students and 9 advanced to the finals. The winner gets a $50,000 prize. The top leaders in Romania are set to hold an emergency meeting today to discuss the Russian drone that struck an apartment building in Galati, a city along the Ukraine-Romanian border. 2 people are reported injured. Romania's president, Nicu Cursardan, blamed Russia for the strike and said it was a direct consequence of Russia's war of aggression. He also says NATO has been notified. You're listening to NPR News from Washington. For the first time in more than 3 decades, Major League Baseball is proposing a salary cap. NPR's Becky Sullivan reports it's part of labor negotiations that are widely expected to lead to a lockout when this year's baseball season is over.
6: The last time Major League Baseball proposed a salary cap, negotiations got so contentious that players went on strike and ended the 1994 season. The World Series was canceled. Now the league says it's once again time to consider it. The richest teams, like the Los Angeles Dodgers, now have payrolls 5 times the size of bottom spenders like Miami and Cleveland. The league's proposal would institute a cap of about $245 million with a salary floor of $171 million. 8 teams would have to cut their payroll to meet the proposed cap, and a dozen would have to spend more to meet the floor. The players' union has long opposed a cap. In a statement, the union's interim head said it would, quote, harm players at all levels and suffocate competition. Becky Sullivan, NPR News.
1: Authorities in Dallas say 3 people died, including a young child, and several others were injured when a natural gas explosion destroyed a residential apartment complex in the city's historic Oak Cliff neighborhood on Thursday. Officials say they are still in the recovery phase. Fire officials say they are using drones and digging through the rubble by hand to see if there are additional victims. Thursday, the National Transportation Safety Board, which has the authorization to investigate pipeline accidents, says it's sending a team there, and the energy provider says crews are cooperating with investigators. This is NPR.
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8: 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Thank you for your

Interesting title to their release, and well, some of the songs on the album CD are definitely British Invasion kinds of pieces. Some aren't, but that was one that's kind of out of the blue called Rehab. Hart, Scone, and Albin. That's John Hart, Adam Scone, and Rudy Albin from Leading the British Invasion. Well, Chuck Levin's here. Welcome, friends. We've got Lester Young and Oscar Peterson coming up. Josh Lawrence, Sarah Vaughan, Dr. Billy Taylor, the Jazz Tet, and Wynton Marsalis, his septet, and Sergei Shaloff. Some great adventures. And so join me here in the Jazz Living Room. You're going to love it. Got Miles Davis to start off the set from Jazz Showcase with John Coltrane on tenor. And Just Squeeze Me.

We'd like you to meet a friend of ours who goes by the name of Killer Joe. Picture a so-called hippie or hip cat standing on a corner in a neatly pressed, double-breasted, form-fitting pinstripe suit, a pair of pointed-toed shoes with bold white stitches around the soles, a black shirt, long white tie, a black pencil mustache, and of course, a very wide-brimmed black felt hat. Killer Joe always has a pocket full of loot, but only the kind that jingles. You see, he likes to play the horses. He is most certainly a ladies' man. As a matter of fact, he is always willing to accept cash contributions from them for any cause, namely his own. The most important thing about Killer Joe that you have to know is that he's very much against manual labor. Killer Joe.

The Wynton Marsalis Septet there, featuring Audra McDonald, vocalist, from a release called United We Swing, Best of the Jazz at Lincoln Center Galas. And of course the song was Creole Love Call. Yeah. The Jazz Tet before that, featuring Art Farmer and Benny Golson and Killer Joe. Love it. Dr. Billy Taylor did Soul Sisters from the Uptown release, and Sarah Vaughan from Linger a While with I'm Just a Lucky So and So. And I am, because I get to play this great music for you, so thank you for joining me. Sergei Chala for you to wrap up the hour. This is from Blue Serge. He's on baritone sax, Sonny Clark on piano, Leroy Vinegar on bass, and the song A Handful of Stars.

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1: Live from NPR News in Washington, I'm Dave Mattingly. Vice President Vance says negotiators are still going back and forth in talks to extend the ceasefire between the U.S. and Iran. President Trump has yet to comment on whether negotiations are near a point where he could sign a deal. Vance says a lot of progress has been made on an agreement to extend the ceasefire by 60 days. At present, the U.S. naval blockade of Iranian ports continues. The Trump administration is denouncing Russia's latest attacks on the capital of Ukraine as unacceptable. NPR's Michelle Kellerman reports the condemnation came at yesterday's meeting of the U.N. Security Council.
2: Russia recently urged the U.S. and European countries to evacuate embassies in Ukraine ahead of a planned Russian assault. The deputy U.S. ambassador to the U.N., Tammy Bruce, had a message to her Russian counterpart about that, reminding Russia of its legal obligations to protect diplomatic facilities.
3: We caution Russia not to mount so-called systematic strikes against Kyiv, which risk further civilian casualties and setting back the prospect of peace.
2: And she calls recent strikes on Kyiv, quote, an inexplicable, dangerous, and barbaric escalation. Michelle Kellerman, NPR News, the State Department.
1: Louisiana is a step closer to redrawing the state's congressional map. Lawmakers in the Republican-led state house have approved a redistricting proposal that could help the GOP flip several congressional seats in the November midterm elections. The state Senate could finalize the plan later today and send it to Governor Jeff Landry, who's also a Republican. More than a half dozen GOP-led states have changed their congressional maps in recent months at the urging of President Trump. California voters approved lawmakers doing the same in that state, led by Democrats, in response. A new report looks at America's aging voting machines, with the congressional midterms less than 6 months away. As NPR's Miles Parks reports, the Bipartisan Policy Center estimates it would cost billions of dollars to replace the equipment.
4: The report found that when Americans vote in the next presidential race, the average age of the equipment they'll use will be close to 10 years old. In Louisiana, for instance, some voters under 30 will use machines this year that are older than they are. Will Adler of the Bipartisan Policy Center says voting equipment is like any technology, where there are usability and security benefits to replacing it regularly. Local officials just don't have room in their budgets.
5: The number one obstacle that we heard officials cite when talking about why have you not upgraded to new equipment is cost.
4: The report estimates it would cost more than $2.7 billion to get all the voting equipment in the U.S. up to the latest federal standards. Miles Parks, NPR News, Washington.
1: This is NPR News. Authorities in Longview, Washington say they've recovered the remains of six of the nine people listed as missing following this week's explosion at a paper mill. Two others were confirmed dead previously. Those killed were employees at the Nippon Dynaway facility where a chemical tank imploded on Tuesday. The cause is under investigation. Secretary of State Marco Rubio says the U.S. will designate Brazil's two largest criminal factions as terrorist organizations. Julia Carneiro has more from Rio de Janeiro.
6: In a statement, Marco Rubio said the Red Command, or CV, and the First Command of the Capital, or PCC, were, quote, two of the most violent criminal organizations in Brazil, and that their influence and illicit networks extended into the U.S. The gangs are now considered specially designated global terrorists, and Rubio says the label of terrorist organizations is to apply from June 5th onward. Brazil had been trying to avoid the change, fearing it could be used as a pretext for undue interference from the U.S. But this comes a day after Rubio met with Flávio Bolsonaro, former President Jair Bolsonaro's son, who advocated for the change and planned to run for president. For NPR News, I'm Julia Carneiro in Rio de Janeiro.
1: Advisors to the Food and Drug Administration are recommending the next COVID-19 vaccine boosters target the latest variant to become dominant in the U.S. That variant is known as XFG, and health experts say it's causing more than half of all new COVID cases nationwide. I'm Dave Mattingly, NPR News, in Washington.
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Scott Hamilton and Jeff Hamilton together. That's off of Live in Bern. The song You and the Night and the Music. Oh, my. Chuck Lovins here. Welcome, friends. Got the great music, great coffee, and some great stuff here. Man, please join me. I really think you won't regret it. That's for sure. Bob James and David Sanborn coming up. Tony and Pete Levin, interesting duo there. The Bergstaller Martignon 4, Al Naylor, David Gordon, Jen Hodges All-Stars, and John Sheridan and his Dream Band, all coming up this hour. Some really great stuff. But let's go now to West Montgomery. This is the Live in Paris recording, the ORTF recording, with Johnny Griffin on tenor, Harold Mayburn on piano, and it's West Montgomery doing Round Midnight.

That's the Jen Hodge All-Stars. Love the title of the release. It's called All's Fair in Love and Jazz. Jen Hodge on bass, Chris Davis on trumpet. That was a piece they call Dardanella. Yeah, Dardanella, wow. David Gordon before that with Blue Pyrenees from Dozen a Day. Al Naylor from Legacy did Blue Boppin' at the Saint. Features Nolan Schroeder on tenor sax. And the Bergstaller Martignon IV did Mozart's Blue Dreams, Mozart Busted. Okay. Joe Bergstaller, Hector Martignon. Well, there you go. Chuck Levin's here, wrapping up the hour now with John Sheridan and his Dream Band. And it's off of a release called Dream Band, Make Me Dream Some More. Well, okay. And the song is Dream Band.

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1: Live from NPR News in Washington, I'm Korva Coleman. White House officials say the U.S. is moving closer to an agreement to end the war with Iran and reopen the Strait of Hormuz. NPR's Jane Arraf says this came even as both sides traded fire this week.
2: Here's the latest from Vice President J.D. Vance last night in Washington. He said, quote, "We're not there, but we're very close." He did say, though, that it's hard to say if or when President Trump would sign a deal. So there's that uncertainty. U.S. and Iranian officials over the past week have said that a potential deal would reopen the Strait of Hormuz and it would leave nuclear talks for later.
1: NPR's Jane Arraf reporting. Meanwhile, Iran has insisted that any peace deal come with an end to Israel's war in Lebanon. Israel is fighting Hezbollah militants in Lebanon and has actually stepped up its attacks there. Israel has also widened its zone of attack in Lebanon. Israel's Prime Minister Benjamin Netanyahu says he will crush Hezbollah. Thousands of Lebanese civilians have also been killed by Israeli strikes. Officials in Romania say a Russian drone has crashed into an apartment building. It happened overnight in an eastern Romanian city. Two people were hurt. The drone was apparently aimed at neighboring Ukraine. Romania is asking its NATO partners to speed up deliveries of anti-drone capabilities. NATO officials condemned Russia's recklessness and insist NATO will continue to strengthen its defenses. A court in Kenya has temporarily blocked a new quarantine facility for Ebola patients. Just this week, the U.S. and Kenya had announced they were building the facility. The Trump administration says it won't let any Americans with the disease return to the U.S. That's even though they were previously repatriated for treatment. The High Court in Kenya says the order will block the plans for the quarantine facility, and the order will stay in place until the case is finished. Former U.S. Attorney General Pam Bondi is scheduled to testify in a closed-door hearing before members of Congress today. She'll answer questions about her handling of files belonging to late sex offender Jeffrey Epstein. NPR's Ava Berger reports.
3: The Republican-led House Oversight Committee is expected to question Bondi about how she handled the release of millions of documents. Critics have said the process was sloppy and revealed the personal information of some survivors. Bondi was ousted from the Justice Department's top job in April. Some Epstein survivors, like Danny Bensky, are frustrated that the hearing will be behind closed doors, not videotaped.
4: It should be transcribed, it should be filmed, and it should be publicly released as quickly as possible.
3: Bondi joins a growing list of high-profile people the committee has questioned about Epstein, including former President Bill Clinton and current Commerce Secretary Howard Lutnick.
1: 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The new editor-in-chief for CBS News, Barry Weiss, is taking control of the network's documentary program, 60 Minutes. She's installed a new executive producer after months of internal strife. NPR's David Folkenflik reports CBS's new controlling owner, David Ellison, had asked Weiss to reimagine the network's news coverage.
5: The new executive producer for 60 Minutes is Nick Bilton. The former New York Times tech columnist and Vanity Fair investigative reporter has made documentaries for Netflix. Likewise, Bilton has never previously worked in broadcast TV. Weiss and Bilton say they want to reinvent the program, the top-rated show in television news, for the modern age. Gone is executive producer Tanya Simon, a 60 Minutes veteran who led it to higher ratings during Weiss's tumultuous first year on the job. So too are Sharon Alfonsi and Cecilia Vega, two correspondents who are said to have taken issue with Weiss's direction for the show. Alfonsi has argued Weiss sought to placate Trump in editing stories. Bilton told CNBC he'll hold power to account, but that the show needs reinvention before it's in decline. David Folkenflik, NPR News.
1: Officials in southern Washington state say they have located the remains of six missing people from a chemical tank implosion this week. Two people were already confirmed dead, now bringing the death toll to eight people. Authorities say three more people are unaccounted for at the paper mill site. They also warned the damaged chemical tank is unstable and it's still leaking. It's hot in the northern U.S. today. The National Weather Service says it will feel like 100 degrees in parts of northern Montana today. This is NPR.
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Music from the Fred Hirsch Trio here on Morning Jazz. That was called You're My Everything from the album Whirl, the Fred Hirsch Trio. Well, good morning and welcome to Morning Jazz. I'm Kate Borger, and we have some terrific artists to get to, some great tunes this hour, and I hope you can stick around. We're going next to a Gershwin tune, and it's not the only one in the hour either, just giving you a heads up. We're going to hear Leslie Harrison from the new album Let Them Talk with Embraceable You.

Off of the release, the Jazz Giants played George Gershwin. We heard a piece from the beautiful opera Porgy and Bess, but a Latinized version from Cal Jader of It Ain't Necessarily So. And we actually heard a Gershwin tune before that, too, Embraceable You, from the singer Leslie Harrison, with Ben Patterson on organ, Matt Chertkoff on guitar. I'm Kate Borger, glad to be here for Morning Jazz. I appreciate your being there, too. It's great to have you along. We're going next to the tenor saxophonist Kelly Jefferson, the pianist here Amanda Tossoff, and the song called Merle's Mirror.

From guitarist and composer Yoshiaki Masuo, we heard the title track from his album, Are You Happy Now? And before that, on vocals and piano, Jeremy Montero with Moon River. I'm Kate Borger with you on Morning Jazz. We have a couple of great songs now from the Great American Songbook coming up. A Gershwin tune was one of them, and it's just a trio coming up of great, great songs, starting off the set with The Nearness of You, version from Andy Farber and Andrew Williams.

Lionel and the Swingers Club, the album called With Love. Before that, we heard from Andy Farber and Andrew Williams and The Nearness of You. I'm Kate Borger. Thank you so much for tuning in to Morning Jazz, going next to the classic tune Body and Soul, performed here by Rob McConnell and the Boss Brass.

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1: Live from NPR News in Washington, I'm Corva Coleman. A Russian drone has crashed in Romania near the Ukrainian border, injuring at least two people on the ground. Terry Schultz reports NATO and the European Union are blaming Moscow for the overnight incident.
2: The armed drone crashed into an apartment building in the eastern city of Galati overnight, and Romanian authorities say it caused a fire when the payload exploded. At least two people were hurt. Romania's president called it an unprecedented event. While Russian drones have flown into Romania before, it's the first time since Russia launched its full-scale war on Ukraine that one has hit a densely populated area. The Romanian Foreign Ministry says it's asked NATO to send more counter-drone capabilities. Alliance spokeswoman Allison Hart says NATO condemns Russia's recklessness and will continue to strengthen our defenses. European Council President Antonio Costa says the European Union condemns in the strongest terms this violation of Romania's national airspace and of international law. For NPR News, I'm Terry Schultz in Brussels.
1: Vice President Vance says there's a potential deal between the U.S. and Iran. He says, quote, we're not there, but we're very close. Vance adds it's hard to say if or when President Trump might sign a deal. The Justice Department has opened another investigation of perceived political enemies of President Trump. This one centers around the writer, E. Jean Carroll. She won two civil lawsuits against the president for sexual abuse and defamation. NPR's learned the investigation is looking at funding towards some of Carroll's legal defenses. But NPR's Ryan Lucas says there have been questions about whether the writer is being reviewed as well.
3: There's some conflicting information on whether Carroll herself is currently under investigation. The U.S. Attorney's Office in Chicago put out a statement last night saying media reports that it had opened an investigation into Carroll were false. But one source tells me prosecutors are examining whether Carroll committed perjury, while another says Carroll is not currently under investigation, but certainly could be as the probe moves forward.
1: NPR's Ryan Lucas reporting. Big box retailer Costco is getting lots of first-time visitors to its gas stations. That's thanks to higher gas prices. The chain says it is selling record amounts of fuel as shoppers visit on a hunt for deals. NPR's Elena Selyuk has more.
4: Costco says between April and mid-May, it had the best five-week period on record for gas sales. Executives say high gas prices driven by the war in Iran are sending more drivers to its fuel stations for the first time as people are looking for cheaper options. Costco's gas sales by volume set record after record in the last quarter. The company's overall sales grew 12%, with gas being a big factor, both higher sales and higher prices. AAA says regular gas now costs on average $1.20 more than it did a year ago. At the same time, Costco says shoppers are splurging when they find deals they like. Sales of massage chairs jumped in the latest quarter. Alina Seluch, NPR News.
1: You're listening to NPR News from Washington. Move over, ChatGPT. Anthropic, the maker of the artificial intelligence company's chatbot, Claude, is now the most valuable AI company. NPR's John Ruwich explains.
5: Anthropic just raised $65 billion in fresh funding from investors to develop and deploy its AI models. And the company says that means it's worth $965 billion. That figure is more than double its stated value after a funding round in February. It also makes it bigger than OpenAI, the maker of ChatGPT, which at the end of March said it had a valuation of $852 billion. Anthropic has been in the headlines recently after a clash with the Trump administration over how its AI models can be used by the military. It also said in April it decided not to release a new model called Claude Mythos due to concerns that it could help hackers find software vulnerabilities. But the Claude models it has on the market have been extremely popular. It says the new investment will partly help expand computing power to meet growing demand. John Ruwich, NPR News.
1: The private space company Blue Origin says one of its rockets exploded yesterday on the launch pad at Florida's Cape Canaveral. This happened as the engine was being test-fired. No one was hurt. The rocket is called New Glenn. NASA wants to use these New Glenn rockets to send capsules to the moon. The explosion came after the Federal Aviation Administration grounded certain rockets from Blue Origin's rival, SpaceX, on Wednesday. That happened after a SpaceX booster rocket recently made an uncontrolled return to the Earth. This is NPR.
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The always delightful composition, Jitterbug Waltz. That's a Fats Waller tune played there by Junior Mance. I'm Kate Borger. Good morning. Welcome to a new hour. We have so many good things coming up. Ooh, George Shearing, John Stein, Maxine Sullivan, and Benny Golson all on the way. Up next, it is guitarist Juan Carlos Quintero, from Colombia but lives in Los Angeles now. Here's his take on Along Came Betty.

Music from George Shearing there with You and the Night and the Music. Before that, guitarist Juan Carlos Quintero and Along Came Betty. I'm Kate Borger. Thank you so much for tuning in to Morning Jazz. Going next to another classic of the Great American Songbook. That is the tune Make Someone Happy. We're going to hear a version from the Hutchinson Andrew Trio. Chris Andrew on piano, Cody Hutchinson on bass, and Mallory Chipman on the vocal.

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Music from the pianist, composer, arranger, very talented artist, international artist, based in New York now, Yaron Gershovsky, and a song called Put It Where You Want It. Before that, we heard from guitarist John Stein with A Taste of Honey. I'm Kate Borger, and I can tell you that we are going to hear one from Benny Golson pretty soon, but first we're going to Maxine Sullivan, along with Scott Hamilton on tenor sax from their album Uptown. We're going to hear this one. It's called You're a Lucky Guy. The wonderful Maxine Sullivan on vocals.

That was called Another More Blues from Roberto Magrese and the album World Gardens. And before that, we heard Maxine Sullivan and Scott Hamilton with You're a Lucky Guy. I'm Kate Borger, feeling very lucky herself just to be here this morning playing all this great classic jazz. And we are about to hear a classic for sure, Benny Golson. We heard actually a Benny Golson song earlier in the hour. We heard Came Betty, but now we're going to hear Benny Golson himself with his standard Killer Joe.

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1: Live from NPR News in Washington, I'm Corva Coleman. Israeli military forces have pushed farther into Lebanon while launching airstrikes. The Lebanese Health Ministry says these have killed at least 31 people since Tuesday. NPR's Jana Rapp reports from Beirut.
2: Israel launched its most intense airstrikes in weeks, despite a U.S.-brokered ceasefire. Israeli Prime Minister Benjamin Netanyahu vowed to crush Hezbollah and said Israeli forces were capturing and controlling areas in Lebanon. Lebanese health authorities said the dead included 2 children and 3 women in attacks on a village in southern Lebanon. Iran-backed Hezbollah said it targeted Israeli forces and tanks advancing in the south. Iran has insisted on an end to the war in Lebanon as part of any peace agreement with the U.S. Jane Araf, NPR News, Beirut.
1: Vice President Vance commented last night on a potential peace deal between the U.S. and Iran. He said, quote, "We're not there yet, but we are very close." He added it's hard to say if or when President Trump would sign any deal. A new report looks at America's aging voting machines, with the congressional midterm elections less than 6 months away. As NPR's Miles Parks reports, the Bipartisan Policy Center estimates it would cost billions of dollars to replace the equipment.
3: The report found that when Americans vote in the next presidential race, the average age of the equipment they'll use will be close to 10 years old. In Louisiana, for instance, some voters under 30 will use machines this year that are older than they are. Will Adler of the Bipartisan Policy Center says voting equipment is like any technology, where there are usability and security benefits to replacing it regularly. Local officials just don't have room in their budgets.
4: The number one obstacle that we heard officials cite when talking about why have you not upgraded to new equipment is cost.
3: The report estimates it would cost more than $2.7 billion to get all the voting equipment in the U.S. up to the latest federal standards. Miles Parks, NPR News, Washington.
1: The online real estate website Zillow says more apartments and other rentals are offering perks, such as a free month of rent. NPR's Stephen Bisaha reports about 40% of rentals this spring have these incentives.
5: It is a renter's market, according to Zillow's senior economist, Kara Ng.
6: Renters, this is your year.
5: Okay, it might not feel that way. Nationally, rent has risen 37% since the pandemic. But over the last year, it has gone up slower than inflation.
6: It does mean that rent is the place giving you that breathing room.
5: She says that's due to an apartment construction boom.
6: There's a lot of apartment buildings hitting the market all at once, and property managers are trying to fill it, and they're doing it with freebies.
5: Ng says renters renewing their lease should also negotiate a deal like a rent-free month because they have the negotiation power. Stephen Bisaha, NPR News.
1: You're listening to NPR News. Former U.S. Attorney General Pam Bondi is scheduled to testify before the Republican-led House Oversight Committee today. Lawmakers will question her about her handling of the release of files about the late sex offender Jeffrey Epstein. Bondi will appear behind closed doors. The price of a first-class forever stamp is going up. Starting July 12th, they'll cost 82 cents each. The Postal Service is an NPR financial supporter. The Postmaster General has warned the agency could run out of money starting next year. A 14-year-old made history at the 98th annual Scripps Spelling Bee last night in Washington, D.C. After 3 days of competition, an eighth grader from California took the crown and broke a record in a lightning round. NPR's Amy Held spells it out for us.
7: No time to repeat the word. In the end, speed helped set Shrey Parikh from the L.A. area above some 250 spellers from all 50 states.
8: Bromocryptine. B-R-O-M-O-C-R-I-P-T-I-N-E.
7: Ty sent the 14-year-old into a lightning round.
8: Shrey, during the spell-off, you correctly spelled a total of 32 words.
7: A record 32 words in 90 seconds. That was 7 more words than his competitor.
8: And that means that Shrey, you are the two-time.
7: Hours of daily practice, he says, helped make the spell-off a no-brainer.
9: Spelling fast is what I do every day, so, you know, a spell-off just kind of came naturally, and it was just like another day of spelling for me.
7: As an eighth grader, this was Shrey's last year of eligibility. With his free time in his retirement, he says he'll work on math and tennis competitions. Amy Held, NPR News, Washington.
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What a great tune that is. Patricia, a Perez Prado tune from Andy Pratt. Patricia, that's a classic. I'm Kate Borger, and it's not the only classic you're going to hear this hour here on Morning Jazz. We have some other great tunes coming up, something from Susanna McCorkle, B.G. Adair. And up next, we're going to an album called Fellowship. We're going to hear the title track of this album from David Gibson, the trombonist, with Davis Whitfield on piano.

so I'm saying to you, look for a way to get through. That was Susanna McCorkle. She was a wonderful, wonderful singer. I just love her interpretations of the Great American Songbook and of Brazilian music, which she was really into also. We heard her doing Look for the Silver Lining from the album From Broken Hearts to Blue Skies, Susanna McCorkle. Before that, David Gibson with the title track from his album Fellowship. I'm Kate Borger. You're tuned to Morning Jazz, and I am here weekday mornings for your listening pleasure. We hope, we assume that's why you're tuned in, and we're so glad to have you. We are going to another tune from the Great American Songbook now. It's the delightful tune Exactly Like You. Here's a version from the album Sax and Swing from Dennis Soley and B.G. Adair.

John Davis from his album To Sir Paul with Love. Sir Paul, of course, being Paul McCartney. And we heard a song that you wouldn't really expect a jazz musician to record, the Beatles song She's Leaving Home from John Davis. And before that, TK Blue to Mend a Broken Heart. I'm Kate Borger with you on Morning Jazz. TK Blue, incidentally, was playing the soprano saxophone, which you don't hear that often. And we're going to hear soprano saxophone in the next track as well. We're going to hear a piece called Song for Christine from the Zen Zdravich Quartet. And Todd Bayshore is on soprano saxophone.

The song was Qua Qua Qua from the vocalist and pianist Sarah McKenzie, and you'll find it on her album Without You, Sarah McKenzie. I'm Kate Borger, and I'm here weekday mornings. So glad to be here this morning. Going to wrap up this hour now with the Doug Rainey Quartet and a version of Bésame Mucho that also includes a song called The Dolphin.

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2: Live from NPR News in Washington, I'm Korva Coleman. Israeli Prime Minister Benjamin Netanyahu says the country intends to take control over even more of Gaza, expanding to 70% of the territory. As NPR's Aya Batrawi reports, this is a reversal of President Trump's ceasefire deal that envisioned a gradual withdrawal of Israeli troops.
3: There's still no international peacekeeping force in Gaza and no disarmament agreement with Hamas. Instead, Israeli assassinations of Hamas commanders has ramped up, and Palestinian families say Israeli-backed local militias have pushed them to relocate closer to the coast. Israel now controls two-thirds of Gaza, up from around 50% when the ceasefire was signed in October last year. Israeli Prime Minister Benjamin Netanyahu told an audience this week about the continued push. The next step, he says, is to expand that control to 70%. He said Israel was tightening its grip on Hamas from every direction. Some members of his cabinet, like the defense minister, support displacing Palestinians from Gaza, or what they call voluntary migration. Aya Batrawi, NPR News, Dubai.
2: Vice President Vance commented last night on a potential peace deal between the U.S. and Iran. He said, quote, "We're not there yet, but we're very close." He added, "It is hard to say if or when President Trump would sign any deal." The nonprofit news site ProPublica has released a new investigation. It says the White House asked a Pentagon office to give a loan worth $620 million to a company linked to President Trump's oldest son, Donald Jr. The Pentagon's Office of Strategic Capital invests in firms that can take over supply chains of critical minerals from China. The office invested in Trump Jr.'s company, which was involved with the company Vulcan Elements. Robert Federici of ProPublica says the deal was initiated by an aide to President Trump.
4: When the call came in from the White House, Pentagon staff were asked to move at an unusually rapid speed. The staff were working late nights with little sleep to get this loan done in a matter of weeks, which for the Office of Strategic Capital is quite fast. Usually, these deals are deliberated for months. The quote from one of the people involved was, "The call came from the White House. We have to get this done."
2: He spoke to NPR's All Things Considered. The Pentagon says no company gets special treatment. The White House says that the president's team is working with private industry to secure the nation's critical mineral supply chain. A spokesman for Donald Trump Jr. says he does not discuss companies that he is invested in with federal government officials, and he has no knowledge of how this deal came together. A spokesman for his venture capital firm also says it played no role obtaining the loan for Vulcan Elements. You're listening to NPR.
0: For Wyoming Public Radio News, I'm Charles Pelkey. Secretary of State Chuck Gray is trying to dismiss a lawsuit challenging Wyoming's close primary elections. Jimmy Skogard, who's running for U.S. Senate as a Republican, brought the suit along with six voters. They say they want to vote for Skogard in the Republican primary, but do not want to have to abandon or disguise their political identities while doing so. Gray fought a similar case in 2024. Initially, that lawsuit sought to challenge Wyoming's sore loser law, which prevents candidates who lost in their primary from running independently in the general election. The case later expanded to challenge Wyoming's closed primary system, which requires already registered voters to choose a political party before they know which candidates will be on the ballot. A district court upheld the current primary system. Gray calls the closed primary system vital to the integrity of Wyoming's elections. Calls to immediately examine Wyoming's electoral map did not spark action at a legislative meeting focused on elections. Earlier this month, Secretary of State Chuck Gray asked Governor Mark Gordon and Fremont County commissioners to take another look at districts overlapping the Wind River Reservation. Gray pointed to a recent Supreme Court decision limiting the role of race in electoral redistricting.
5: I think the governor needs to provide a path forward here.
1: on how he's going to address compliance with Calais sooner rather than later.
0: Gray argued that both the Fremont County Commission districts and House District 33 were drawn with race in mind. A few state representatives in Montana have made similar claims, and a map of North Dakota is being re-examined in light of that decision. But the majority of public comment at the legislative meeting in Lander pushed back on that idea. Lawmakers decided not to take any action and plan to revisit the topic in September. This is Wyoming Public Radio News.
5: We hope that you are enjoying the jazz on this public radio station. 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

Music from Atlee King, Canada's leading young jazz vibraphonist, and an original piece from his album, Unconditional, that piece called Attachment. It's actually an album of 8 original pieces composed by Atlee King. And we heard him on vibraphone and Brad Turner on flugelhorn. I'm Kate Borger with you on Morning Jazz. Good morning to you. Thank you so much for joining me. This hour we'll be hearing music from Sarah Vaughan and Dr. Lonnie Smith, also Johnny Guarnieri. Right now we're going to the great Lester Young, recorded in Washington, D.C. in 1956. This is the song Talk of the Town, Lester Young here on Morning Jazz.

A song called Tyrone from Dr. Lonnie Smith. Before that, we heard East of the Sun, sung by the great Sarah Vaughan. I'm Kate Borger with you on Morning Jazz, and we're moving on to the pianist and composer Sharon Minamoto from her album Dark Night, Bright Stars. Sharon Minamoto with a song called House from the Dream.

That piece was called For the People, and it is from an album of that name as well, For the People, from the trumpeter, composer, bandleader, and educator, Fariz Whitted. And not only is he an accomplished trumpeter, but he is also the leader of the Chicago Youth Symphony Orchestra. What an accomplishment. I'm Kate Borger with you for Morning Jazz. So glad to be here as usual. And we're going next to Olivia Van Gore and a new album where she sings this old tune, Over the Rainbow.

These Foolish Things, a version from the pianist Johnny Guarnieri, along with Lester Young on tenor sax. Before that, Over the Rainbow version, a new version from singer Olivia Van Goor and her album Don't Be Mad at Me. I'm Kate Borger, glad to be with you this morning, wrapping things up now with Adam Rafferty, the album Blood, Sweat, and Bebop, and the song I'll Remember April.

It should be mostly sunny and breezy with a slight chance of afternoon showers and thunderstorms across the state today. Most highs in the 70s to mid 80s, low 90s in Sheridan, and just the upper 60s in Laramie. And there's a good chance of showers across the state this evening. If not raining, it should be partly to mostly cloudy. Tonight's lows should get down to the 40s to low 50s in most places, but the 30s in the southwest and Jackson. And tonight's moon will be a waxing gibbous at 98% of full.

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2: Live from NPR News in Washington, I'm Corva Coleman. A federal judge has temporarily blocked the Justice Department from paying out any money from a new $1.8 billion fund. President Trump says this would go to anyone who claims they were targeted by the agency. Critics have said it's a slush fund that could pay money to rioters who assaulted police during the January 6th attack. Former U.S. Attorney General Pam Bondi is set to testify in a closed-door hearing before members of Congress today. She's to answer questions about her handling of files belonging to late sex offender Jeffrey Epstein. NPR's Ava Berger reports.
3: The Republican-led House Oversight Committee is expected to question Bondi about how she handled the release of millions of documents. Critics have said the process was sloppy and revealed the personal information of some survivors. Bondi was ousted from the Justice Department's top job in April. Some Epstein survivors, like Danny Bensky, are frustrated that the hearing will be behind closed doors, not videotaped.
4: It should be transcribed, it should be filmed, and it should be publicly released as quickly as possible.
3: Bondi joins a growing list of high-profile people the committee has questioned about Epstein, including former President Bill Clinton and current Commerce Secretary Howard Lutnick. Ava Berger, NPR News.
2: Stocks opened higher this morning as crude oil prices down. NPR's Scott Horsley reports the Dow Jones Industrials are up 180 points.
5: Speculators in futures markets are betting that oil will soon start flowing again through the Strait of Hormuz. But businesses that actually use oil say falling futures prices don't reflect the actual risk to supplies. ExxonMobil warned this week that physical stockpiles of oil are approaching record low levels. And unless they're replenished, oil prices could spike again in the coming weeks. AAA says retail gasoline prices in the U.S. dipped about 3 cents a gallon overnight, but the average price of $4.39 is still about $1.40 higher than before the U.S. launched its war with Iran. The U.S. trade deficit narrowed slightly last month. The Commerce Department says exports and imports both increased in April, but exports grew more. Scott Horsley, NPR News, Washington.
2: A rocket belonging to Jeff Bezos' Blue Origin company exploded during a test yesterday. NPR's William Jones reports.
6: The failed test on Thursday night at Cape Canaveral saw the night sky painted orange. Video footage shows the rocket on the pad, and then seconds later a large fireball erupts. Homes nearby were left shaking. Blue Origin said that the rocket, which is called New Glenn, exploded during an engine firing test. That test was being conducted ahead of a planned satellite launch next week. Posting on X, Jeff Bezos, who founded Blue Origin, said it's too early to know the cause. He said it's been a rough day, but the team would get back to rebuilding and flying. Nobody was hurt, and local officials say there's no threat from fumes. William Jones, NPR News.
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7: For Wyoming Public Radio News, I'm Charles Pelkey. Wyoming's capital city is considering creating an entertainment district. Wyoming News Now's Valeria Fugate reports it could affect a popular form of gaming. She spoke to Cheyenne's Director of Development and Planning, Charles Bloom.
8: During the last legislative session, lawmakers discussed local control of historic horse racing facilities. Currently, if you're outside of downtown, there are conditional approvals, which is given by a 7-person voluntary team that decides if a business is appropriate for the neighborhood. This new change in development regulations would move this to the city governing body and would provide public and newspaper notice to neighbors as well as posting signs in the area.
9: All designed to help provide the opportunity for the public to provide input on these facilities.
8: The outcome is for the city to set up regions or corridors for entertainment businesses, drawing locals and out-of-state patrons to these vicinities.
7: Cheyenne's Public Services Committee is set to discuss the entertainment district on Monday. That was Wyoming News Now's Valeria Fugate reporting. A new study has found that climate change has increased the number of fire weather days in our region. Those days occur when a combination of hot, dry, and windy conditions linger for at least 2 hours in a given day. Since 1973, they have risen significantly in many counties across the Mountain West. Caitlin Trudeau is an applied climate scientist with Climate Central. She says the intensifying conditions are especially concerning for communities.
10: It's important to acknowledge that the fires we're seeing now are very, very different fires. And they're much larger, they burn faster, hotter, they're more destructive, and they're a lot harder for us to get a handle on.
7: The increase in fire weather days is especially dramatic in Arizona, Nevada, and New Mexico. But much of Colorado and parts of Utah, Wyoming, and Idaho have also seen significant increases. This is Wyoming Public Radio News. 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

John Coltrane and Milt Jackson together. Stairway to the Stars. Tell ya. From the release Bags and Train. Hank Jones along with him there on piano. Quite a piece. Terrence Blanchard before that. Great, such an incredible player. Oh, yeah. From the Heart Speaks. Ivan Lean's on vocal on that with On a Parasita from Terrence Blanchard. The Moo Trio did Prague After Dark title track to their release. Moo is M-U-H. Okay, well, there you go. Maybe there's a different way to pronounce it. I haven't learned it yet. We shall see, okay? Well, I'm Chuckins. Welcome. And got Brent Gallagher for you now. This is off of a Moving Forward release. It's what it's called. And the song is Gratitude.

Tia Fuller on soprano sax from the release Decisive Steps with the song Kissed by the Sun. On trumpet, along with Tia, was Sean Jones. Yeah, what a great player, too, as well. Ronnie Wells and Ron Elston ahead of that with the song The Quiet Side. That's off of their release called Here I Am. Well, yeah, here I am. Brent Gallagher started off the set with Gratitude from Brent's release called Moving Forward. Brent on tenor sax. Oh, my. Chuck Levin's here. Lester Young, Teddy Wilson coming up. Ken Fowser and Benny Goodman and Charlie Christian together. My, what a piece that is, too. Oh, yeah. I'm Chuck Levin's. Welcome. And got Bob Wilbur for you now from the release called Everywhere Oh, There's Jazz, and features the International March of Jazz All-Stars. Bob Wilbur with Scarecrow.

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1: News in Washington, I'm Corva Coleman. President Trump has just released a message on his Truth Social online account. In the past few minutes, the president said that Iran must agree it will never obtain a nuclear weapon. He's also calling for the Strait of Hormuz to be opened immediately. President Trump says he is going into the Situation Room right now. Trump says he is going to make what he calls a final determination on a potential peace deal with Iran. A federal judge in Virginia has temporarily halted any payout from a new $1.8 billion fund the Justice Department is supposed to manage. This came about after President Trump settled a lawsuit with the IRS. The money is supposed to go to people who claim they were targeted by the Justice Department. Critics say this fund is corrupt and could pay rioters who assaulted police at the U.S. Capitol on January 6th. The federal judge has set a hearing on the matter for June 12th. A Russian drone has crashed in Romania near the Ukrainian border, injuring people on the ground. Terry Schultz reports NATO and the European Union are blaming Moscow for the overnight incident.
2: The armed drone crashed into an apartment building in the eastern city of Galati overnight, and Romanian authorities say it caused a fire when the payload exploded. At least two people were hurt. Romania's president called it an unprecedented event. While Russian drones have flown into Romania before, it's the first time since Russia launched its full-scale war on Ukraine that one has hit a densely populated area. The Romanian Foreign Ministry says it's asked NATO to send more counter-drone capabilities. Alliance spokeswoman Allison Hart says NATO condemns Russia's recklessness and will continue to strengthen our defenses. European Council President Antonio Costa says the European Union condemns in the strongest terms this violation of Romania's national airspace and of international law. For NPR News, I'm Terry Schultz in Brussels.
1: A court in Kenya has temporarily suspended the setup of an Ebola quarantine facility in that country. The U.S. has a role in the proposed center. Michael Koloki reports from Nairobi, Kenya.
3: In an order issued late Thursday, Kenya's High Court said that the country was not allowed to admit anyone exposed to or infected by Ebola under an agreement between Kenya and the U.S. for the establishment of a quarantine facility locally. The court was responding to a case brought before it by the rights group, the Katiba Institute, challenging the setup of the quarantine site. The White House had earlier said the U.S. was setting up a facility in Kenya where Americans who had been exposed to Ebola would be quarantined, adding that those exhibiting symptoms of the disease would be moved to a third country. The Kenya High Court said its order suspending plans for the quarantine facility will remain in force until the case before it is finalized. For NPR News, I'm Michael Kaluki in Nairobi.
1: 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It's up about 150 points. 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
4: For Wyoming Public Radio News, I'm Charles Pelkey. Secretary of State Chuck Gray is trying to dismiss a lawsuit challenging Wyoming's close primary elections. Jimmy Skogard, who's running for U.S. Senate as a Republican, brought the suit along with six voters. They say they want to vote for Skogard in a Republican primary, but do not want to have to abandon or disguise their political identities while doing so. Gray fought a similar case in 2024. Initially, that lawsuit sought to challenge Wyoming's sore loser law, which prevents candidates who lost in their primary from running independently in the general election. The case later expanded to challenge Wyoming's closed primary system, which requires already registered voters to choose a political party before they know which candidates will be on the ballot. A district court upheld the current primary system. Gray calls the closed primary system vital to the integrity of Wyoming's elections. Calls to immediately examine Wyoming's electoral map did not spark action at a legislative meeting focused on elections. Earlier this month, Secretary of State Chuck Gray asked Governor Mark Gordon and Fremont County Commissioners to take another look at districts overlapping the Wind River Reservation. Gray pointed to a recent Supreme Court decision limiting the role of race in electoral redistricting.
5: I think the governor needs to provide a path forward here on how he's going to address compliance with Calais sooner rather than later.
4: Gray argued that both the Fremont County Commission districts and House District 33 were drawn with race in mind. A few state representatives in Montana have made similar claims, and of North Dakota is being re-examined in light of that decision. But the majority of public comment at the legislative meeting in Lander pushed back on that idea. Lawmakers decided not to take any action and plan to revisit the topic in September. This is Wyoming Public Radio News.
0: We hope that you are enjoying the jazz on this public radio station. 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

And there you are. Well, Tal Farlow. Oh, my goodness. Yes, out of nowhere. Oh, that's so great. The Ensemble Novo before that. Okay, their release is called Look to the Sky. Tom Moon on tenor sax. Ben Galise on vibes. And the song is called Se Tarde Me Perdoa. Okay, well, Ben Webster started off the set with Making Whoopee from Soulville. Featured Oscar Peterson, Herb Ellis, Ray Brown, and Stan Levy. Yeah, it's a great group. It is indeed. Chuck Levin's here. Welcome. I'm kicking back coffee, CDs, and just the adventures, as always. And they're good ones, too. Yeah, like this one. From the Colorado Jazz Repertory Orchestra. This is off of the release Invitation. Greg Gispert being featured on trumpet. And this is a piece called Festive Minor.

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Absolutely timeless sound. Oh, yeah. Of Nina Simone off of Little Girl Blue and My Baby Just Cares For Me. Oh, I tell you what, I just love it. Wes Montgomery ahead of that with Canadian Sunset from Boss Guitar. And the Colorado Jazz Repertory Orchestra did a song called Festive Minor, featuring Greg Gispert on trumpet, from the release called Invitation. Yeah, Chuck Levin's here. Welcome. Got something now from Chet Baker. This is off of Songs for Lovers. Really, God, just tremendous. Another tremendous one, really. Chet Baker with My Old Flame.

It should be mostly sunny and breezy with a slight chance of afternoon showers and thunderstorms across the state today. Most highs in the 70s to mid-80s, low 90s in Sheridan, and just the upper 60s in Laramie. And there's a good chance of showers across the state this evening. If not raining, it should be partly to mostly cloudy. Tonight's lows should get down to the 40s to low 50s in most places, but the 30s in the southwest and Jackson. And tonight's moon will be a waxing gibbous at 98% of full.

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1: Live from NPR News in Washington, I'm Windsor Johnston. President Trump says he's meeting with top advisors to make a final decision on Iran. The comments come after reports that negotiators had reached a tentative framework for a possible agreement over Iran's nuclear program. In a post on social media, Trump outlined issues including shipping through the Strait of Hormuz and the future of Tehran's enriched uranium. It's unclear whether Iran has agreed to the terms Trump described or when a final decision might be made. An investigation by ProPublica shows the White House pushed the Pentagon to provide a $620 million loan to a rare earth minerals company. Reporter Robert Federacci says the request involved a company called Vulcan Elements, which manufactures magnets used in drones and satellites.
2: What we found is the White House intervened and specifically asked that office to give this record-setting loan to a company that Donald Trump Jr.'s firm had invested in just 3 months prior.
1: ProPublica reports the request came from White House advisor Peter Navarro, a longtime ally of President Trump. Israeli military forces have pushed farther into Lebanon while launching airstrikes. NPR's Jana Raff reports from Beirut.
3: Israel launched its most intense airstrikes in weeks, despite a U.S.-brokered ceasefire. Israeli Prime Minister Benjamin Netanyahu vowed to crush Hezbollah and said Israeli forces were capturing and controlling areas in Lebanon. Lebanese health authorities said the dead included 2 children and 3 women in attacks on a village in southern Lebanon. Iran-backed Hezbollah said it targeted Israeli forces and tanks advancing in the south. Iran has insisted on an end to the war in Lebanon as part of any peace agreement with the U.S. Jane Araf, NPR News, Beirut.
1: Authorities in Romania say a Russian drone aimed at Ukraine crashed into an apartment building in the eastern part of the country overnight. Esme Nicholson reports.
4: The defense ministry in Bucharest says the drone tracked by radar crashed into the roof of an apartment building in the city of Galați near Romania's border with Ukraine. Romania's foreign ministry says the government has asked NATO for a faster delivery of anti-drone capabilities as Russia increases its aerial attacks on neighboring Ukraine. U.S. Ambassador to NATO Matthew Whitaker condemned the incident as a reckless incursion on social media, adding that we will defend every inch of NATO territory. Romanian Armed Forces Acting Commander General George Maxim clarified that this is not an attack from Russia against Romania, but that Russia is a threat to the security of the countries in the region. For NPR News, I'm Esme Nicholson in Berlin.
1: This is NPR News in Washington. A Blue Origin rocket exploded during a test at a launch facility in Florida last night. The company says the New Glenn rocket failed during an engine firing test. The blast was felt in parts of Cape Canaveral and Cocoa Beach. New Glenn is the vehicle Blue Origin is using to use for future lunar missions. Secretary of State Marco Rubio says the U.S. is designating Brazil's 2 largest criminal factions as terrorist organizations. Julia Carneiro reports.
5: In a statement, Marco Rubio said the Red Command, or CV, and the First Command of the Capital, or PCC, were, quote, 2 of the most violent criminal organizations in Brazil. The gangs are now considered specially designated global terrorists. And Rubio says the label of terrorist organizations is to apply from June 5th onward. Brazil had been trying to avoid the change, fearing it could be used as a pretext for undue interference from the U.S. But this comes a day after Rubio met with Flávio Bolsonaro, former President Jair Bolsonaro's son, who advocated for the change and plans to run for president. For NPR News, I'm Julia Carneiro in Rio de Janeiro.
1: The price of tomatoes has jumped about 40% over the past year, making it one of the biggest increases in the Consumer Price Index. Analysts cite higher shipping costs linked to tensions in the Middle East. They also say tariffs on Mexican imports are driving prices higher. Stocks are trading higher on Wall Street at this hour. The Dow is up 368 points. 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

That was a new one from Jeff Libman, and it's off of a CD called Strange Beauty. Of course, the song, A Ship Without a Sail. Duke Ellington before that with Reflections in D, off of the Piano Reflections release that Duke Ellington did. Really great stuff. Ahead of that, Randy Caldwell from the release called Front. It featured Gene Ludwig on the organ and the song When We Touch. Really nice. Randy Caldwell there. Chuck Levin's here, and so much great music coming up. Let me tell you about it. Terry Sutton, Mike Longo, Abby Lincoln, Houston Person, and the Jazz Soul 7 for you. Some really great stuff. Hey, let's start off this set with the Waverly 7 from the release called Yo Bobby. Features Annette Cohen on tenor and Abishai Cohen on trumpet with the song Oh Look at Me Now.

The song You'll See. I tell you. Oh, what can I tell you? Nancy Wilson. I just love listening to Nancy Wilson. Just tremendous, tremendous work. Mike Longo Trio ahead of that with Exactly Like You. Tierney Sutton did Be Cool, featuring Al Jarreau on the vocal and Hubert Laws on flute. And the Waverly Seven did Oh, Look at Me Now. Chuck Levins here got another great one featuring Stanley Turrentine and Tommy Turrentine, his brother, together, along with Max Roach on drums. It's Abby Lincoln with Afro Blues.

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1: Live from NPR News in Washington, I'm Windsor Johnston. President Trump says he's meeting with his top advisors to make a final determination about the war in Iran. U.S. sources confirmed yesterday that negotiators had reached a deal for a six-month ceasefire, but Trump still needed to weigh in. NPR's Deepa Shivaram reports.
2: On Thursday, there was a potential outline for a continued 60-day ceasefire, but the president and Iran had not yet agreed to it. Trump posted on social media Friday, repeating his stance that Iran should not have a nuclear weapon and that the Strait of Hormuz should be opened. The Iran war has gone on for months, tanking the president's approval ratings as his party faces a challenging midterm election year. Trump has gone back and forth in the last several weeks, at times saying he's close to reaching a deal with Iran and saying he'll ramp up attacks once again. Deepa Shivaram, NPR News, The White House.
1: A federal judge has temporarily blocked the Trump administration from moving forward with a nearly $1.8 billion settlement fund tied to claims of government weaponization. The fund would compensate people who say they were politically targeted by the federal government. NPR's Tom Dreisbach reports opponents argue the plan is unconstitutional.
3: They are presuming that all of the money from this fund will only go to the president's friends and allies, not his perceived enemies like themselves. And so they argue the fund is unconstitutional. They asked a judge to stop it altogether or at least pause it while they're suing. And so a federal in Virginia today ordered that the administration do that. They were pausing any action to create this fund or make any payments.
1: That's NPR's Tom Dreisbach reporting. The fund stems from President Trump's lawsuit against the IRS over the disclosure of his tax returns. The director of the World Health Organization has arrived in the Democratic Republic of Congo, which is battling an Ebola outbreak. Emmett Livingstone reports workers there are struggling to contain the virus.
4: According to revised data, authorities have recorded more than 900 suspected cases in three provinces and over 220 suspected Ebola deaths. The virus is spreading in a region plagued by armed groups, which is complicating the health response. WHO Director General Tedros Adhanom Ghebreyesus is seeking to rally those confronting the outbreak.
5: I came here to show that the communities in Ituri, the North Kivu and South Kivu, that they're not alone and that we are here to support.
4: Congo's Health Minister Roger Kamba criticized what he called alarmist views regarding the outbreak, saying Ebola will be stopped within about 6 months. For NPR News, I'm Emmett Livingstone in Kinshasa.
1: On Wall Street, the Dow crossed the 51,000 mark for the first time today. Right now, it's up 319 points. This is NPR News in Washington. Major League Baseball's team owners are proposing a salary cap next season. The players' union is pushing back on the move, vowing not to accept it. A ceiling on team salaries was last proposed in 1994, leading to a more than seven-month player strike. A 14-year-old from California won the Scripps National Spelling Bee in a rapid-fire spell-off. NPR's Rachel Treisman reports.
6: 247 spellers arrived in D.C. for Bee Week, but only nine made it to Thursday's finals. Those ended in a spell-off, where two contestants each had 90 seconds on stage alone to spell as many words correctly as possible.
7: Kashaw.
8: C-U-S-H-A-W. Hi.
6: 8th grader Shrey Parikh emerged triumphant with 32. That's a new record for the spell-off, which has been used three times since its introduction in 2021. Parikh leaves his third and final B with over $50,000 in cash. His message to viewers is to just keep trying. Rachel Treisman, NPR News.
1: Anthropic is now Silicon Valley's most valuable artificial intelligence company, surpassing OpenAI. The company announced a new round of funding that values the maker of the Claude chatbot at $965 billion. Anthropic was founded by former OpenAI employees and has emerged as one of the company's biggest competitors in the race to develop advanced AI systems. I'm Windsor Johnston, NPR News. In Washington.
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the song Que Pasa, Horace Silver. That's off of that incredible release, the song for my father, Que Pasa. That's the trio version of that. Rafael Gualazzi ahead of that with I Want to Be Like You, Ooby Doo. There you go. Featured Michael Davis on trombone. And that's a new one. And John Faddis did Speak Like a Child from John Faddis' release called Remembrances. Chuck Levin's here. Kenny Drew coming up. Marty Now, Walt Harper, and Maya Ray, as well as Martin Sassa. Let's start off this set with John Stein. This is off of Color Tones. John's on guitar, Fernando Brandão on flute with New Shoes.

That is off of the release called Mood Ebony. That right there is the Marty Now group with the song Smoke Dreams. Marty Now there on clarinet. Kenny Drew Jr. did Children's Games. That's off of his Remembrance CD. And John Stein off of Color Tones. John Stein on guitar with Fernando Brandão on flute with the song New Shoes. Well, there you go. Chuck Levins here. Maya Ray and Martin Sass is still coming up. But I got a real great classic here. This is someone who may not have done the massive collection of tunes, but what he did was quite powerful. Absolutely. With, well, one like I'm going to play right now. This is off of West Coast Online. Ray Brown on bass on this. This is pianist Walt Harper and Blues Under the Influence.

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1: Live from NPR's in Washington, I'm Windsor Johnston. A federal judge is temporarily blocking the Trump administration's nearly $1.8 billion fund for people who claim they were targets of politicized prosecutions. NPR's Ryan Lucas reports the decision is in response to a lawsuit filed by a legal advocacy group.
2: In a two-page order, U.S. District Judge Leonie Brinkema bars the Justice Department from taking any further action to create the so-called anti-weaponization fund, including transferring money to the fund, considering any claims, or making any payments out of it. This temporary pause is necessary, the judge says, in order to give the court time for a full briefing from both sides on the legal arguments before any funds are irreversibly paid out. The fund was created as part of a settlement agreement between the Justice Department and President Trump, who in return dropped his lawsuit against the IRS over his leaked tax returns. The fund has faced intense backlash from Democrats, as well as many Republicans. Ryan Lucas, NPR News, Washington.
1: Israel says it's planning to expand its control over Gaza. NPR's Aya Betraoui reports the plan would increase the territory under Israeli control from roughly two-thirds of Gaza to about 70%.
3: There's still no international peacekeeping force in Gaza and no disarmament agreement with Hamas. Instead, Israeli assassinations of Hamas commanders has ramped up, and Palestinian families say Israeli-backed local militias have pushed them to relocate closer to the coast. Israeli Prime Minister Benjamin Netanyahu told an audience this week about the continued push. The next step, he says, is to expand that control to 70%. He said Israel was tightening its grip on Hamas from every direction. Some members of his cabinet, like the defense minister, support displacing Palestinians from Gaza, or what they call voluntary migration. Aya Betraoui, NPR News, Dubai.
1: On Wall Street, the Dow Jones Industrial Average crossed the 51,000 mark for the first time ever today. NPR's Scott Horsley reports stocks are trading higher as crude oil prices inch down.
4: Speculators in futures markets are betting that oil will soon start flowing again through the Strait of Hormuz. But businesses that actually use oil say falling futures prices don't reflect the actual risk to supplies. ExxonMobil warned this week that physical stockpiles of oil are approaching record low levels. And unless they're replenished, oil prices could spike again in the coming weeks. AAA says retail gasoline prices in the U.S. dipped about 3 cents a gallon overnight, but the average price of $4.39 is still about $1.40 higher than before the U.S. launched its war with Iran. The U.S. trade deficit narrowed slightly last month. The Commerce Department says exports and imports both increased in April, but exports grew more. Scott Horsley, NPR News, Washington.
1: On Wall Street, the Dow was up 342 points. This is NPR. Republicans in Louisiana have approved a new congressional map that could help the party pick up a House seat in this year's midterm elections. The move comes after the Supreme Court struck down the state's redrawn map, which had carved out a second majority black district. Louisiana lawmakers quickly redrew district lines, eliminating the recently created congressional district. A federal judge in Washington, D.C. has rejected an attempt to stop an executive order from President Trump calling for redistricting voting by mail. NPR's Hansi Lo Wang reports that another judge in Massachusetts is preparing to rule on the same order in the coming weeks.
5: U.S. District Judge Carl Nichols found it's too early for an emergency ruling that would block key parts of an order that the Trump administration has not carried out yet. Rob Weiner of the Lawyers Committee for Civil Rights Under Law is representing some of the challengers.
6: It was predominantly an issue of timing, and we live to continue fighting through the coming days.
5: Trump's order calls for the federal government to create lists of adult U.S. citizens in each state. It also calls for banning the U.S. Postal Service from delivering mail-in ballots to anyone not on those lists. USPS is a financial supporter of NPR. Separately, a federal judge in Boston is preparing to rule on claims that the president's directives violate the Constitution, which gives power to state legislatures and Congress, not the president, to set federal election rules. Hansi Lo Wang, NPR News.
1: The price of a forever stamp is set to increase by 4 cents this summer. The U.S. Postal Service has proposed raising the cost from 78 to 82 cents beginning July 12th. 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

What an amazing night that was at Zardy's, and I'm so glad we have the recording to document it. Ella Fitzgerald and A Fine Romance featuring Don Abney on piano. I'm Chuck Levins. Welcome, friends, to the Jazz Living Room. You're gonna love this hour of music. I just know it, so please do join me. I do invite you. I go to Orbert Davis coming up from the Paradise Blue soundtrack. Akiko Tsuruga, Ben Patterson, Benjamin Drazen, Nate Najjar, Dan Barrett, and Tom Baker, as well as George Kahn. And we're going to start off the set with one from Scott Hamilton. This is off of his Remembering Billy CD, and the song is This Year's Kisses.

That's Akiko Tsuruga from Oriental Express with Sidewinder, song featuring Eric Johnson and Jerry Weldon, along with Akiko on that. Chuck Levins here, going to go now to Ben Patterson from That Old Feeling, song featuring Chris Flory on guitar, and When I Grow Too Old to Dream.

It's off of a release that they have called Dan Barrett and Tom Baker in Australia. Has nothing to do with the Doctor Who actor, believe me. Through for the Night. That's the name of their song there. Nate Najjar ahead of that with I'm an Old Cowhand from the Cool Sounds of Nate Najjar. Featuring Sam Koppelman on vibes and Steve Boyson on bass and Stephen Buchholz on drums, along with Nate Najjar there on guitar. Benjamin Drazen ahead of that with Nini's Waltz from Inner Flights. John Davis was on piano with Benjamin Drazen on that for that song. Ben Patterson ahead of that, When I Grow Too Old to Dream, from That Old Feeling with Chris Florey on guitar, along with Ben. Chuck Levin's going to wrap up the hour with George Kahn. This is off of Straight Ahead, the song, Follow Your Heart.

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1: Live from NPR News in Washington, I'm Windsor Johnston. President Trump says he'll make a final determination on Iran. The administration says it's close to an agreement with Tehran that could extend the current ceasefire for 60 days and reopen the Strait of Hormuz. Negotiators appear to be making progress, but major questions remain about Iran's nuclear program. Trita Parsi, an expert on U.S.-Iran relations, says there are signs of a possible deal.
2: U.S. side wants to have the complete Iranian stockpile of highly enriched uranium to be shipped out of the country and destroyed. In the past, the Iranians have agreed to ship out up to 98% of it, but they've kept a portion of it on their own soil. The U.S. wants to go to 100%. The Iranians have resisted, but there seems to be a pathway for a compromise on that issue.
1: Iran has not publicly signed on to any agreement. The two sides have exchanged fire in recent days, with President Trump threatening to return to a full-scale war. A judge in Kenya has temporarily suspended the setup of an Ebola quarantine facility. From Nairobi, Michael Koloki reports the U.S. has a role in the proposed center.
3: In an order issued late Thursday, Kenya's High Court said that the country was not allowed to admit anyone exposed to or infected by Ebola under an agreement between Kenya and the U.S. for the establishment of a quarantine facility locally. The court was responding to a case brought before it by the rights group, the Katiba Institute, challenging the setup of the quarantine site. The White House had earlier said the U.S. was setting up a facility in Kenya where Americans who had been exposed to Ebola would be quarantined, adding that those exhibiting symptoms of the disease would be moved to a third country. The Kenya High Court said its order suspending plans for the quarantine facility will remain in force until the case before it is finalized. For NPR News, I'm Michael Koloki in Nairobi.
1: Protests at an ICE detention center in Newark, New Jersey, have stretched into a seventh day. Bruce Kahnweiser reports the demonstrations have at times turned violent.
4: Protesters and ICE agents have clashed periodically at Delaney Hall over the past week. Videos and images from local media show demonstrators have attempted to physically block vehicles from leaving the facility. ICE agents have responded to the blockades with pepper spray and physical force. There are reports that hundreds of detainees are on a hunger and labor strike protesting the conditions inside the facility. Democratic representatives that toured Delaney Hall this week said detainees had been given food that had maggots in it. The New Jersey Department of Health sought to inspect the facility but was denied full access. Governor Mikey Sherrill said denying access raises questions about what ICE is trying to hide. For NPR News, I'm Bruce Kahnweiser.
1: On Wall Street, the Dow was up 294 points, the Nasdaq up 26. This is NPR News. Anthropic is now Silicon Valley's most valuable AI company, surpassing OpenAI's ChatGPT. NPR's John Ruich reports.
5: Anthropic just raised $65 billion in fresh funding from investors to develop and deploy its AI models. And the company says that means it's worth $965 billion. That figure is more than double its stated value after a funding round in February. It also makes it bigger than OpenAI, the maker of ChatGPT, which at the end of March said it had a valuation of $852 billion. Anthropic has been in the headlines recently after a clash with the Trump administration over how its AI models can be used by the military. It also said in April it decided not to release a new model called Claude Mythos due to concerns that it could help hackers find software vulnerabilities. But the Claude models it has on the market have been extremely popular. It says the new investment will partly help expand computing power to meet growing demand. John Ruich, NPR News.
1: A federal judge is allowing President Trump's election executive order to remain in effect for now. The order would create a nationwide voter list and limit voting by mail. The judge rejected a request from Democrats and voting rights groups to temporarily block the measure while a legal challenge plays out. The plaintiffs in the case argue the order exceeds presidential authority over elections. Stocks continue to trade higher at this hour on Wall Street. The Dow up 318 points, the S&P up 13. 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

Great group. Oh, yeah. That was the Calgary Jazz Orchestra at a song called The Life. It's off of their CD called Sweet Jubilation. Featured Johnny Summers and Al Muirhead on trumpet on that. And something. It's a great hour of music coming up. Jerry Mulligan, Pete Sommer, Sonny Rollins, Ray Brown and Howard Alden together. Jamal Ramirez and Calabria Foti and Pancho Sanchez and Terrence Blanchard together as well. Some great adventures. Yeah. Tell you talking about adventures, here we go. Well, this is off of Emmett Cohen Presents Masters Legacy Series. Emmett's on piano. Ron Carter on bass on this. And it's a song called Hatsi Kaddish.

From the album Happy Go Lucky Locals, featuring Paul McKee on trombone, that's the Pete Summer Septet with the song UMMG. We're going to go now to a great one from Sonny Rollins.

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Calabria Foti, that's off of her In the Still of the Night release, doing the song written in 1934 by Cole Porter, Anything Goes. It's a part of that great play that still performed to this day. A lot of fun. Jamal Ramirez ahead of that did Save Your Love for Me. That's off of African Skies. Jamal is on drums. Warren Wolf on vibes on that. Save Your Love for Me. Yeah. Ray Brown and Howard Alden before that. Love You Madly. And Sonny Rollins. Man, features Barney Kessel on guitar on that with Sonny Hampton Hawes, Shelly Mann on drums. I've Told Every Little Star. What a piece. Chuck Levin's here, and we're going to wrap up the hour with one from Pancho Sanchez and Terrence Blanchard together. This is the album called Chano E. Dizzy. Here's Con Alma.

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1: Live from NPR News in Washington, I'm Windsor Johnston. President Trump says he'll make a final determination about the war in Iran. NPR's Deepa Shivaram reports U.S. sources confirmed yesterday that negotiators had reached a deal.
2: On Thursday, there was a potential outline for a continued 60-day ceasefire, but the president and Iran had not yet agreed to it. Trump posted on social media Friday, repeating his stance that Iran should not have a nuclear weapon and that the Strait of Hormuz should be opened. The Iran war has gone on for months, tanking the president's approval ratings as his party faces a challenging midterm election year. Trump has gone back and forth in the last several weeks, at times saying he's close to reaching a deal with Iran and saying he'll ramp up attacks once again. Deepa Shivaram, NPR News, The White House.
1: A federal judge has ruled that President Trump's name was illegally added to the Kennedy Center. The court has also blocked the administration from closing the venue for major renovations. A U.S. district judge in Washington, D.C. ruled that the Kennedy Center board's decision to close the facility was ill-informed with no regard for its legal obligations. Trump has been given 14 days to remove his name from the building and update the website. A federal judge is temporarily blocking the Trump administration's nearly $1.8 billion fund for people who claim they were targets of politicized prosecutions. NPR's Ryan Lucas reports the decision is in response to a lawsuit.
3: In a two-page order, U.S. District Judge Leonie Brinkema bars the Justice Department from taking any further action to create the so-called anti-weaponization fund, including transferring money to the fund, considering any claims, or making any payments out of it. The fund faced intense backlash from Democrats as well as many Republicans.
1: It's NPR's Ryan Lucas reporting. Lawmakers in Louisiana have approved a new congressional map with one less Democratic district and five districts favoring Republicans. Brooke Thorington, a member station WRKF, reports the state's primaries were delayed to allow lawmakers to redistrict.
4: Republican lawmakers raced to eliminate one of the two majority black seats after the U.S. Supreme Court ruled the current map unconstitutional. That decision further weakened a central part of the Voting Rights Act. Democratic State Senator Royce Duplessis expressed his frustration with the process and a map that dilutes the black vote.
5: This is a vicious, vicious race to the bottom, and I believe that SB 121, even after these amendments, only accelerates that race to the bottom for us as a country.
4: Republican Louisiana Governor Jeff Landry is expected to sign off on the map before the legislative session ends on Monday. For NPR News, I'm Brooke Thorington in Baton Rouge.
1: At last check on Wall Street, the Dow was up 363 points. This is NPR. Former Attorney General Pam Bondi is facing questions from the House Oversight Committee today about the handling and release of files related to convicted sex offender Jeffrey Epstein. The closed-door session follows months of criticism over redactions and the release of sensitive information tied to the case. At least five musical acts have dropped out of the Freedom 250 concerts planned for next month on the National Mall in Washington. NPR's Kristen Wright reports the musicians say the Trump administration's plans to celebrate America's 250th birthday are not what they signed up for.
6: Country singer Martina McBride is pulling out of this summer's Great American State Fair. On Instagram, she said she was presented with an opportunity to perform at a nonpartisan celebration of all 50 states, but that turned out to be misleading. Rap artist Young MC says he also won't be performing. Writing on Facebook, the artists were never told about any political involvement. A Freedom 250 spokesperson says in a statement the event is nonpartisan. Rock band Poison's Bret Michaels is also backing out. He wrote online, "The event evolved into something divisive, and he's worried about safety." Soul band The Commodores and funk artist Morris Day and The Time have also canceled their performances. Kristen Wright, NPR News, Washington.
1: The price of tomatoes has jumped about 40% over the past year, making it one of the biggest increases in the consumer price index. Analysts cite higher shipping costs linked to tensions in the Middle East. They also say tariffs on Mexican imports are driving prices higher. I'm Windsor Johnston, NPR News, in Washington.
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interesting title to their release, and with some of the songs on the album CD are definitely British Invasion kinds of pieces. Some aren't, but that was one that's kind of out of the blue called Rehab. Hart, Scone, and Albin. That's John Hart, Adam Scone, and Rudy Albin from Leading the British Invasion. Well, Chuck Levin's here. Welcome, friends. We've got Lester Young and Oscar Peterson coming up. Josh Lawrence, Sarah Vaughan, Dr. Billy Taylor, the Jazz Tet, and Wynton Marsalis, his septet, and Sergei Shaloff. Some great adventures. And so join me here in the Jazz Living Room. You're going to love it. Got Miles Davis to start off the set from Jazz Showcase with John Coltrane on tenor. And Just Squeeze Me.

We'd like you to meet a friend of ours who goes by the name of Killer Joe. Picture a so-called hippie or hip cat standing on a corner in a neatly pressed, double-breasted, form-fitting pinstripe suit, a pair of pointed-toed shoes with bold white stitches around the soles, a black shirt, long white tie, a black pencil mustache, and, of course, a very wide-brimmed black felt hat. Killer Joe always has a pocket full of loot, but only the kind that jingles. You see, he likes to play the horses. He is most certainly a ladies' man. As a matter of fact, he is always willing to accept cash contributions from them for any cause, namely his own. The most important thing about Killer Joe that you have to know is that he's very much against manual labor. Killer Joe.

The Wynton Marsalis Septet there, featuring Audra McDonald, vocalist, from a release called United We Swing, Best of the Jazz at Lincoln Center Galas. And of course the song was Creole Love Call. Yeah. The Jazz Tet before that, featuring Art Farmer and Benny Golson and Killer Joe. Love it. Dr. Billy Taylor did Soul Sisters from the Uptown release, and Sarah Vaughan from Linger a While with I'm Just a Lucky So and So. And I am, because I get to play this great music for you, so thank you for joining me. Sergei Chaloff for you to wrap up the hour. This is from Blue Serge. He's on baritone sax, Sonny Clark on piano, Leroy Vinegar on bass, and the song A Handful.

0: Live from NPR News in Washington, I'm Ryland Barton. Former Attorney General Pam Bondi refused to answer questions on President Trump's involvement in the release of the Epstein files during a closed-door congressional hearing today. According to Democratic Congressman Ro Khanna, Bondi defended the administration's release of the files and said lawmakers need to bring in others to testify.
1: What you told us is that Todd Blanche was really managing the whole thing, so we need to ask Todd Blanche questions. She also told us, surprisingly, that the FBI scrubbed a lot of the documents or held a lot of the documents before they got to the Justice Department. That means that we need to ask Kash Patel, why were those documents redacted or what documents were missing?
0: The congressman was speaking to CNN. Several survivors of sexual abuse and alleged trafficking by the disgraced former financier gathered outside the Capitol office where lawmakers interviewed Bondi. A federal judge has ordered President Trump's name to be removed from the Kennedy Center in Washington, D.C. According to the ruling, Congress named the center the John F. Kennedy Center for the Performing Arts as a memorial, and quote, the center may not be officially named for anyone else except by an act of Congress. The judge also temporarily halted Trump's planned two-year closure of the center. The Israeli military has pushed farther into Lebanon while launching airstrikes, NPR's Jane Arraf reports.
2: Israel launched its most intense airstrikes in weeks, despite a U.S.-brokered ceasefire. Israeli Prime Minister Benjamin Netanyahu vowed to crush Hezbollah and said Israeli forces were capturing and controlling areas in Lebanon. Lebanese health authorities said the dead included two children and three women in attacks on a village in southern Lebanon. Iran-backed Hezbollah said it targeted Israeli forces and tanks advancing in the south. Iran has insisted on an end to the war in Lebanon as part of any peace agreement with the U.S. Jane Arraf, NPR News, Beirut.
0: Major stock indexes closed higher today. The Dow added nearly 0.75%. As NPR's Rafael Nam reports, May has been great for Wall Street, but despite the war with Iran.
3: Despite the economic concerns created by the war with Iran, stock indexes have been hitting records this month, with the Nasdaq up 8% in May. That's because investors believe the war will end sooner rather than later. Oil prices, for example, have fallen sharply this month. But it's also that company earnings have been decent, and consumer spending has held up better than expected, despite the high gas prices, in part because of tax refunds. The issue here, though, is that even if the war ends, gas prices will take a while to return to levels from before the U.S. and Israel attacked Iran. So the inflation risks to the U.S. economy are far from over. Rafael Nam, NPR News.
0: The S&P 500 and NASDAQ both added less than 0.25%. This is NPR News. Jeff Bezos' Blue Origin is assessing damage after a rocket exploded during a test firing yesterday. The company was trying to briefly ignite the engines of its new Glenn rocket ahead of a satellite launch next week, but the 321-foot rocket blew up, taking part of the pad with it. A very hot May has obliterated many temperature records across Europe. NPR's Eleanor Beardsley reports scientists say Europe is warming twice as fast as any other continent.
4: Typically, heat records are broken by fractions of a degree, but this week they've been demolished by whole numbers. A new record has been set in England at 35.1 degrees centigrade or 95 degrees Fahrenheit, which was recorded at London Kew Gardens. The previous May record was from 1922 and a full 5 degrees lower. Multiple cities in France registered 100 degrees Fahrenheit and above. Portugal was the first European country to reach 40 degrees centigrade in May. That's 104 degrees Fahrenheit. And more than 200 weather stations broke May records across Spain. Europe is warming faster due to melting glaciers and changes in atmospheric currents around the continent, like the Gulf Stream, which is increasing heat waves and severe weather patterns. Eleanor Beardsley, NPR News, Paris.
0: New Yorkers got to witness Manhattan Henge yesterday and will again today. It's when the setting sun aligns with the Manhattan street grid and sinks below the horizon framed by skyscrapers. The sunset spectacle occurs again on July 11th and 12th. Astrophysicist Neil deGrasse Tyson coined the name in 1997 after being inspired by a visit to Stonehenge. This is NPR News.
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Scott Hamilton and Jeff Hamilton together. That's off of Live in Bern, the song You and the Night and the Music. Oh, my. Chuck Lovins here. Welcome, friends. Got great music, great coffee, and some great stuff here. Man, please join me. I really think you're going to. You won't regret it. That's for sure. Bob James and David Sanborn coming up. Tony and Pete Levin. Interesting duo there. The Bergstahler Martignon 4, Al Naylor, David Gordon, Jen Hodges All-Stars, and John Sheridan and his Dream Band. All coming up this hour. Some really great stuff. But let's go now to Wes Montgomery. This was the Live in Paris recording, the ORTF recording, with Johnny Griffin on tenor, Harold Mayburn on piano. And it's Wes Montgomery doing Round Midnight.

Tony and Pete Levin, the Levin Brothers, Cello in the Night. Going to go now to the Burgstaller Martignon 4.

That's the Jen Hodge All-Stars. Love the title of the release. It's called All's Fair in Love and Jazz. Jen Hodge on bass, Chris Davis on trumpet. That was a piece they call Dardanella. Yeah, Dardanella, wow. David Gordon before that with Blue Pyrenees from Dozen a Day. Al Naylor from Legacy did Blue Boppin' at the Saint. Features Nolan Schroeder on tenor sax. And the Bergstaller Martignon IV did Mozart's Blue Dreams, Mozart Busted. Okay. Joe Bergstaller, Hector Martignon. Well, there you go. Chuck Levins here, wrapping up the hour now with John Sheridan and his Dream Band. And it's off of a release called Dream Band, Make Me Dream Some More. Okay. And the song is Dream Dancing.

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1: Live from NPR News in Washington, I'm Ryland Barton. A federal judge is temporarily blocking the Trump administration's nearly $1.8 billion fund for people who claim they were targets of politicized prosecutions. NPR's Ryan Lucas reports.
2: In a two-page order, U.S. District Judge Leonie Brinkema bars the Justice Department from taking any further action to create the so-called anti-weaponization fund, including transferring money to the fund, considering any claims, or making any payments out of it. This temporary pause is necessary, the judge says, in order to give the court time for a full briefing from both sides.

0: sides on the legal arguments before any funds are irreversibly paid out. The fund was created as part of a settlement agreement between the Justice Department and President Trump, who in return dropped his lawsuit against the IRS over his leaked tax returns. The fund has faced intense backlash from Democrats, as well as many Republicans. Ryan Lucas, NPR News, Washington.
1: And another federal judge has ruled that President Trump's name should not have been added to the Kennedy Center. He's also temporarily halting a planned two-year closure of the arts complex. In response, Trump says he's backing away from his proposed renovation and returning control of the institution to Congress. NPR's Anastasia Tsiolkas has more.
2: In his ruling, U.S. District Court Judge Christopher Cooper writes, quote, "The Kennedy Center's organic statute makes crystal clear that the center is to be named for President Kennedy, and it cannot bear any other formal name or public memorial based on the board's unilateral say-so. Congress gave the Kennedy Center its name, and only Congress can change it." Judge Cooper also ruled that the center could not wind down its programming and close for 2 years of renovations, at least for now. He wrote that the board did not have sufficient details to make an informed decision about the closure. All of the current board's voting members were selected by Trump. The Kennedy Center told NPR it plans to appeal the decision. Anastasia Tsiolkas, NPR News.
1: The rate of U.S. foreclosures rose to its highest level in 6 years in March, according to real estate data company Cotality. NPR's Stephen Bisaha says that's the first increase in the rate in over a year.
3: Out of all the active mortgages in the U.S., nearly 0.5% of them are in foreclosure. Mortgage delinquencies were also up 3% in March from a year earlier.
4: It's a flashing warning sign that consumers are under stress.
3: Molly Basil is Cotality's principal economist. But while this is the first foreclosure increase in a while, it is still just a small increase.
4: We're not looking at any kind of like foreclosure wave or foreclosure shock here like we did during the financial crisis.
3: Basil says the increase was shallow but widespread. More than 75% of metros across the country saw an increase in their foreclosure rate. Stephen Bisaha, NPR News.
1: Major U.S. stock indexes closed higher today. 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A court in Kenya has suspended a U.S. plan to establish a quarantine facility for Americans exposed to a rare Ebola virus. The decision came after backlash from medical workers and activists. The U.S. intended to send affected and exposed individuals to Kenya instead of flying them home. The High Court in Nairobi halted any agreements until petitions are heard next week. The Kenya Law Society challenged the facility, citing public health risks and lack of public participation. More than 2 years after a cargo ship collided with Baltimore's Francis Scott Key Bridge, the families of six construction workers who were killed have settled their claim. The vessel's owner and operator, Wambui Kamau of member station WYPR, reports.
5: The settlement resolves all claims brought by the families and survivor Julio Cervantes, who was rescued from the river in March 2024. Legal teams say its terms are confidential. This announcement comes just days before a federal civil trial begins on June 1st. That court case will decide if the companies behind the Dolly can cap their total liability at $44 million for the remaining plaintiffs. The trial will move forward for local governments and small businesses still seeking damages. For NPR News, I'm Wambui Kamau in Baltimore.
1: Mexico's President Claudia Sheinbaum has given away her ticket to the World Cup opening match. The first female president in Mexico's history donated her ticket to Yolette Cervantes Cuauhtemoc, a young indigenous woman from Veracruz. She was chosen for her ball handling skills in a contest. Sheinbaum also gave tickets to three other matches to other amateur athletes. This is NPR News.
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Oscar Castro Neves, one called Double Rainbow, from his album, which is on the Mac Avenue label, the album titled All One. And Freddie Cole before that, Do You Know Why, is the song that we heard.

Mary Stallings with Monty Alexander, smoking there. What a great interpretation of This Can't Be Love. Monty Alexander, unbelievable. That's from an album called Manhattan Moods. It's on the Concord label. Before that, we heard Strictly Confidential from the Concord Jazz Guitar Collective. Howard Alden, Frank Vignola, Jimmy Bruno. I'm Tony Mowat. Here's Ken Peplowski. Ken Peplowski and another guitarist. This time it's Bucky Pizzarelli. Hank Jones on the piano. And Ken Peplowski playing clarinet. This is called Saida's Song.

on Green Dolphin Street, as done by pianist Wynton Kelly. And before that, we heard Dick Hyman playing piano there with Bob Wilbur. And He Loves, She Loves is the song that they did. I'm Tony Mowat. Up next is Philip Catherine.

Judy Barnett, and Let's Face the Music and Dance. Regina Carter to wrap up this hour of jazz with Tony Mowat for Friday. This is called A Tisket, A Tasket.

Taking a look at the forecast for tonight, there's a chance for rain across the state overnight, otherwise mostly cloudy. Lows will be in the 40s to low 50s in most places, in the low 60s in Casper, only in the 30s in Evanston. The moon is waxing gibbous at 98% of full tonight. And tomorrow, a chance for rain in the north and the west, partly sunny with a slight chance for afternoon showers in the rest of the state. Most highs will be in the 60s and 70s, only in the 40s and 50s in the southwest and in Rollins and Laramie.

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1: Live from NPR News in Washington, I'm Ryland Barton. A federal judge has reopened President Trump's $10 billion lawsuit against the IRS for releasing his tax returns. Trump and the agency settled the case last week in an agreement that established a nearly $1.8 billion fund for his allies, who say they were victims of political prosecutions, and giving Trump and his family immunity from tax audits. The judge says she wants to investigate what she called grievous allegations, that the deal was, quote, premised on deception. President Trump held a White House Situation Room meeting today as he weighs moving forward with a deal to extend the Iran ceasefire and reopen the Strait of Hormuz. Iran says the agreement has not been finalized. As NPR's Greg Myrie reports, the current ceasefire has been fragile.
2: The U.S. and Iran have had back and forth attacks throughout the week. The U.S. said it shot down Iranian drones threatening U.S. ships. Iran fired a missile at a U.S. military base in Kuwait, which was shot down. So the current ceasefire has been in place for nearly 2 months now, and it's been mostly holding. But this week was a very strong example of how vulnerable the truth

0: remains, especially if there's no diplomatic breakthrough.
1: NPR's Greg Myrie reporting. The Trump administration is moving to get rid of rules that would have forced some companies to tell investors about the risks they face from climate change. NPR's Michael Copley reports publicly traded firms also would have had to disclose how they plan on meeting targets they've set to cut climate pollution.
2: A lot of businesses have been voluntarily disclosing some climate information to investors. Under former President Biden, financial regulators issued rules to ensure the information investors get is consistent and comparable. But the Securities and Exchange Commission now says it doesn't have the legal authority to carry out those rules. It also says the rules would have imposed undue costs on companies and their shareholders. Environmental groups criticize the move, saying investors need more information about the threats businesses face from climate change. The rules have been on hold amid pending litigation. Michael Copley, NPR.
1: The former superintendent of Iowa's largest school district has been sentenced to 2 years in prison related to his unlawful status in the country. Iowa Public Radio's Isabella Liu reports Ian Roberts was arrested by ICE last September.
3: Roberts is originally from Guyana and served as superintendent of Des Moines Public Schools for more than 2 years. Earlier, he pleaded guilty to lying about his citizenship for his job and having guns without legal status. He wasn't authorized to work in the country when he was hired and was issued a removal order in 2024. After serving his sentence, Roberts will likely be deported. Al Smith is an attorney for Roberts.
4: For us and for Dr. Roberts, we always knew that, yes, that was going to happen. And that was going to really be the outcome as soon as he entered the guilty plea, because there was a foregone conclusion at that point.
3: Prosecutors initially asked for a prison term of a little over 3 years. For NPR News, I'm Isabella Liu in Des Moines.
1: Stocks closed higher today, adding to all-time highs they set yesterday. 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
5: For Wyoming Public Radio, I'm Ivy Engel. The Secretary of State is asking for a re-examination of Wyoming's electoral map, with a focus on the Wind River Reservation. But a legislative committee said not so fast. Wyoming Public Radio's Hannah Haberman has more.
6: Back in April, the U.S. Supreme Court made a ruling that limits how much race can be a part of redrawing electoral districts. In response, Secretary Chuck Gray sent letters to Fremont County commissioners and Governor Gordon, calling for a look at maps in the area. But Lander Republican Senator Cale Case says it's not just about race.
7: Tribes are sovereign. They have their own government, and they have relationships with the federal government that are different than any other entity.
6: Republican Representative Steve Johnson of Cheyenne says best leave it alone for now.
8: I think we'd be better off to not poke the dog, the sleeping dog, and just let it go.
6: The Elections Committee made a plan to revisit the issue at its next meeting in September. Eastern Shoshone and Northern Arapaho leadership called Gray's request a direct attack on Native voting. For Wyoming Public Radio, I'm Hannah Haberman.
5: Secretary of State Chuck Gray is trying to dismiss a lawsuit challenging Wyoming's closed primary elections. Jimmy Skogard, who's running for U.S. Senate as a Republican, brought the suit along with six voters. They say they want to vote for Skogard in the Republican Party, but don't want to have to abandon or disguise their political identities while doing so. Gray fought a similar case in 2024. Initially, that lawsuit sought to challenge Wyoming's sore loser law, which prevents candidates who lost in their primary from running independently in the general election. The case later expanded to challenge Wyoming's closed primary system, which requires already registered voters to choose a political party before they know which candidates will be on the ballot. A district court upheld the current primary system. Gray calls the closed system vital to the integrity of Wyoming's elections. This is Wyoming Public Radio News.

Herbie Mann and Company from the album Just Waylon. It's on the Prestige label. And a song called Minor Groove. Getting us started here for this hour, Friday Jazz. I'm Tony Mowat. Thank you for joining me, and I hope you have a marvelous weekend. A lot of good music for you. Here's one by Michel Camilo featuring Charles Flores on bass and Horacio Hernandez playing drums. This is called Two of a Kind.

Manhattan Transfer and Doodlin'. Before that, Michelle Camilo live at the Blue Notes in New York City with his trio. It's on the Telarc Jazz label. We heard Two of a Kind. Good to be with you as always. I hope you're enjoying the jazz this Friday. And we do have an awful lot of good music for you this hour. Let's go back a few more years here with Benny Goodman, Charlie Christian, also Count Basie at the piano, and Cootie Williams playing trumpets.

L. Dow and his quintet from the album Sunday Jam. And before that, Gene Harris with Jack McDuff. What a great combination that is. From the album Down Home Blues, we heard Soft Winds.

Once again, we're hearing Jack McDuff, this time with Carmen McRae. Fine and Mellow is the album that was recorded live at Birdland West. And One More Chance. Before that, Joe Sample with Charles Lloyd and a song called Miles of Blue. That's it for this hour. I'm Tony Moa. Let's conclude it with Ahmad Jamal.

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1: Live from NPR News in Washington, I'm Ryland Barton. Former Attorney General Pam Bondi defended her handling of files related to convicted sex offender Jeffrey Epstein in a closed-door congressional hearing today. NPR's Ava Berger has more.
2: In a prepared opening statement, Bondi told the House Oversight Committee that she stands behind her work as Attorney General and the department's record under her leadership. She admitted there was redaction errors in the Epstein file release, but she also noted that Epstein document review was overseen by her deputy, Todd Blanche. Outside the day's proceedings, a group of Epstein survivors demanded answers. One of them was Danny Bensky.
3: When do we get investigations? And who the hell are we protecting?
2: Bensky met Epstein when she was a young ballerina. She alleges he sexually abused her. There are six more interviews scheduled for the committee, including Bill Gates. Ava Berger, NPR News, The Capitol.
1: Louisiana lawmakers have approved a new Republican-friendly congressional map. Brooke Thorington of member station WRKF reports the state's primaries were delayed to allow for redistricting.
4: Republican lawmakers raced to eliminate one of two majority black seats after the U.S. Supreme Court ruled the old map unconstitutional. That decision further weakened a central part of the Voting Rights Act. Democratic State Senator Royce Duplessis expressed his frustration with the process and a map that dilutes the black vote.
5: This is a vicious, vicious race to the bottom, and I believe that SB 121, even after these amendments, only accelerates that race to the bottom for us as a country.
4: Republican Louisiana Governor Jeff Landry has signed the bill into law. The legislative session ends on Monday. For NPR News, I'm Brooke Thoring.